0: Minneapolis. 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
1: 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I'm your host, Joshua Sock Joplin Thompson, and here on Classical Beat, we share events from around the state of Indiana that you'll love and speak with the artists who make it all happen. 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

conductor Brian Shelton leads the Texas A&M University Kingsville Wind Ensemble in Celebration by composer Adolphus Hale Stork. Written in the years leading up to America's 1976 bicentennial, Hale Stork was commissioned by the Nashville Symphony to create a piece for high school orchestras and bands, and the result was that exhilarating three-minute work from one of the leading and living African-American composers. There is quite a bit to celebrate this week along the classical beat as we honor and recognize both Black Music Month and the upcoming Juneteenth holiday. For that reason, every selection this week will be from composers of African descent, and I'd be willing to bet more than a few of them will be new to you. Throughout this week's episode, I'll provide a little historical context about Juneteenth and point you in the direction of a few celebratory events to check out just ahead of the historic weekend. But first, from the Dean of Classical Music for African Americans, we'll hear the first movement of William Grant Still's 1930 epic tone poem, Africa. Land of Peace opens with a quiet and rhythmic incantation that develops into lush and tranquil orchestration meant to signify the pastoral and the spiritual. John Jeter leads the Fort Smith Symphony and Land of Peace by William Grant Still.

Land of Peace by William Grant Still, performed by the Fort Smith Symphony Orchestra under the direction of conductor John Jeter. It's a Juneteenth edition of Classical Beat, celebrating a now federal holiday observed on June 19th, referring to the June 19th, 1865 date when the final enforcement of the Emancipation Proclamation was fulfilled in Texas. Emancipation came at different times in the United States depending on the region, but by the early 20th century, the occasion was marked by church services, festivals, and community gatherings. With the ratification of the 13th Amendment in 1865, the original celebration of Juneteenth also marks the beginning of the Reconstruction era and the start of the Great Migration, which would see the proliferation of free blacks across the United States well into the 1960s. Just ahead, the Minnesota Orchestra performs Folk Songs for Orchestra by Pulitzer Prize-winning composer George Walker. Walker composed these four traditional African-American spirituals in 1990, where each spiritual is quoted intact, which is quite the departure from his typical compositional style. The result is a tender set of miniatures that deftly fuses classical and folk genres.

That was Folk Songs for Orchestra by George Walker. I'm wondering if our listeners were able to pick out and identify the four Negro spirituals contained within that piece. If not, I will help you out. Walker took the spirituals of Going to Lay Down My Sword, My Lord, What a Morning, And They Crucified My Lord, and Peter Go Ring Those Bells, and place them within the classical tradition for a set of miniatures that, in my opinion, it's just absolutely gorgeous. I'd like to thank you all for hanging out with me yet again this week on Classical Beat, where we're celebrating Black Music Month and the upcoming Juneteenth holiday. A holiday, I might add, that is perhaps the most inclusive and progressive of all the American holidays. On the one hand, it's somewhat a culturally specific holiday for African Americans across the country, but if we zoom out even more, it's a holiday that we all can celebrate in, as every American can acknowledge and emphatically identify a point in history where the decision was made to end the cruel and unusual institution of slavery. We're going to lighten things up just a little bit with a fun piece from composer Michael Abels. Winged Creatures is a delightfully light, frenetic, and exuberant piece written in the 21st century for flute, clarinet, and orchestra. It's a wild ride that soars above the clouds with the help of siblings Anthony and Damari McGill on clarinet and flute, respectively. Anthony is the first Black principal clarinetist of the New York Philharmonic, while his brother Damari is holding it down with the Seattle Symphony as their principal flautist. So strap in and hold on tight, because it's about to be a whirlwind of a musical ride with Winged Creatures by Michael Abels.

The Chicago Youth Symphony Orchestra accompanies siblings Anthony and Amari McGill in Winged Creatures by composer Michael Abels. If you're looking for a place to learn and discover more about Juneteenth while taking in exhibits that put the state of Indiana on the map, look no further than the Indiana State Museum on Saturday, June 20th. From 10 a.m. to 5 p.m., it's a full day of special activities focused on history, health, and the arts. You'll have a chance to chat with curators and get up close and personal with amazing artifacts to discover stories of Indiana's past, take in live performances, learn about the famed Tuskegee Airmen, and win raffle prizes throughout the day. The best part, everything is completely free, and there is a full list of activities and vendors and performances listed at indianamuseum.org. Up next, it's our good friend and conductor once again, John Jeter, with the Vienna Radio Symphony Orchestra performing the fourth movement of the Mississippi River Suite by Florence Price.

composed in 1934 and completed after her Chicago Symphony debut. Florence Price dedicated her Mississippi River Suite to fellow composer Arthur Olaf Anderson. Structurally, Price composed the work as one singular movement divided into four separate parts, highlighting her ability to quote folk music within her own original melodic stylings. It serves as one of her last major works over her lifetime and continues to gain increasing attention from orchestras around the world. That is about all the time we have for this week's episode, but before we go, we'll hear selections from composer Letty Alston, performed by pianist Laura Downs. Signing off for the week, this is Variations on Lift Every Voice,

You've been listening to Classical Beat, the weekly art show from Classical Music Indy. Julia Hallbrook is our executive director. Cesar Rodriguez is our technical director. And I'm your host, Joshua Sock Joplin Thompson. And we'll be back next week for another lineup of must-see and must-hear arts and cultural stuff and things from around the state of Indiana. If you have an event we should know about, submit them via email to info@classicalmusicindy.org or give me a call at 317-788-3291, extension 5. Classical Beat is made possible by listeners just like you and the Carter Family Fund.

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1: Welcome to Folk Alley, your weekly deep dive of the best in folk roots and Americana. I'm your host, Cindy House. Coming up, a Canadian legend hits the road, and we will be talking about it. A couple of new songs featuring Iron and Wine, a set for the state of Ohio, and new Taj Mahal. But first, a little set to welcome June. The month of June welcomes the official start of summer in the Northern Hemisphere, brings longer days, blooming roses, warm sunshine. And we'll start it all off with a band who just is over the top with their symbolism. This is June Hymn from the Decemberists.

It's the Mammals wrapping up our June set with Lilac Breeze, the beloved long-lived spring-blooming shrubs that are actually a part of the olive family. We also heard from the Fretless with an instrumental song, June Tune, and the Decemberists starting it off. It's Cindy Howes. Thanks for listening along to Folk Alley today. Bruce Cockburn just announced a big late summer, early fall North American tour. He's doing a bunch of dates with Judy Collins. Denver, LA, Iowa City, Omaha, Eugene, Oregon. He's coming back east in October. He'll be in Portland, Maine, Boston, Mass., New York, Philadelphia, Washington. We'll hear a classic right now from Bruce. Here's Happy Good Morning Blues on Folk Alley.

Bruce Coburn on Folk Alley. That is a twofer from the Canadian legend, a more recent song, On a Roll, from 2023's O Sun, O Moon. And Bruce Coburn from 1971, right before that. He has a tour coming up July to November for his upcoming as yet untitled album that's going to be released this fall. Coming up, we'll hear new songs featuring Iron and Wine. I'm Cindy Howes. This is Folk Alley.

I've got a couple of songs right now that happen to feature Sam Beam of Iron and Wine. First, starting off with Dervish from their new album, The Great Irish Songbook Volume 2. So this sequel album turns its gaze to the present with a collection of songs by contemporary Irish songwriters, songs by Shane McGowan, Sinead O'Connor, Van Morrison, Ye Vagabonds. This song is written by Lisa O'Neill featuring Iron and Wine. It's Rock the Machine.

It's Iron and Wine from the new album Hen's Teeth, featuring the folk trio I'm With Her. And Sam Beam really wanted to collaborate with Sarah Watkins, Sarah DeRose, and Eva O'Donovan on that song because they were planning a summer tour together. He loves their harmonies and wanted to blend their distinctive voices into the songs. And that is the track Wait Up. Also heard a song right before that from Dervish featuring Iron and Wine on that track, Rock the Machine. It's Cindy Howes on Folk Alley. We'll do a little set inspired by Ohio, where Folk Alley has its roots. Starting off with Ken Pomeroy. This is a new cover of Look at Miss Ohio. It's Ken Pomeroy on Folk Alley.

few songs for Ohio. That's Randy Newman with Dayton, Ohio. Also, To Ohio from the Low Anthem. And Ken Pomeroy covering Gillian Welch on her new covers EP. I looked up some fun facts about Ohio. Everybody loves fun facts. Cleveland boasts America's first traffic light. The first ambulance service was established in 1865 in Cincinnati. Official state rock song is Hang On Sloopy. I'm Cindy House. This is Folk Alley.

The opera soprano Renee Fleming and banjo virtuoso Bela Fleck have teamed up for their new album, The Fiddle and the Drum. The title track of the album was written, of course, by Joni Mitchell that she first recorded on her 1969 album, Clouds. It's an anti-war song and uses the metaphor of fiddle, diplomacy and art, and drum for war and violence. It's Renee Fleming and Bela Fleck.

0: That's a song from Sierra Ferrell, who completely transformed her life, transitioned from an unhoused street musician and train hopper to one of the biggest stars in roots and country music. That's her song, Jeremiah, from her 2021 album, Long Time Coming. She has got a new record out this year and currently on a massive tour that she's calling the Heavy Pedal Tour. Right before that, we heard from John Reichman, a mandolinist who emerged from the vibrant new acoustic bluegrass music scene in the Bay Area in the 80s. It's Cindy, and up next, we'll do New Abraham Alexander.
1: Are you my lover? When the words left inside coincide.

New from Taj Mahal, wrapping up the hour from the album Time, which marks a very exciting studio return between Taj and the Phantom Blues Band, who lay down an incredibly tight rhythm section, provides the backbone for Taj's genre-hopping tendencies. And he is bouncing all over the place on this album between Memphis soul, salsa, R&B, Caribbean-laced folk. That is the song Life of Love from Taj Mahal and the Phantom Blues Band. Well, thank you very much for listening today. You can check out the show again, or you can see our playlist at folkalley.com or our mobile app. I'm Cindy Howes. It's Folk Alley.

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5: Welcome to the Kitchen Party Kaylee, Celtic music from across the globe and across town. I'm Dave Bagdad, and I'm so glad you could join us. On tonight's program, we'll have new music and vintage tracks from Ireland, Scotland, Canada, the UK, and the US. Thanks for being here.
6: Kate Mila Falcha, you're very welcome here for this 593rd edition of the Kitchen Party Kaylee. I'm your host, Dave Bagdad, and we have a great show for you. Some things you may know, and a lot you probably don't. I know it's easy sometimes to determine whether a particular act or album is a favorite of mine, and I definitely don't mean to slight anyone, but let's face it. If something appeals to me, you're probably going to know it. One such band is Arise and Go, the trio consisting of Ellie Good from New Brunswick on fiddle, Michael Roddy from Nova Scotia on pipes, and Tim Ball from upstate New York on guitar. I've played them a bit in recent weeks, in part because their new album, Moments of Light, is their first since their debut 7 years ago. Let's hear their medley of Joseph Cormier and Jacques Brune's 70th. If you've come to know me through this show, you'll hear this is a wheelhouse track for me by about the 10th second. Well, then of the latest from another favorite of mine, the McDades from Edmonton. First, here's Arise and Go on the Kitchen Party Kaylee.

That was the McDades, the family act from Edmonton, Alberta, whose long-awaited new album, Thread the Light, is now out and available. The band features three siblings, Shannon Johnson on fiddle, Jeremiah McDade on sax and whistle, and Solon McDade on double bass. We heard the lead track, Lily of the West, which also features Andy Hillhouse on guitar, Farhad Khosravi on santur, John Sebastian Williams on baritone guitar, and Daniel Stadnicki on percussion. We preceded the McDades for more new music from the opposite end of the continent. Arise and Go, the trio with members from Atlantic Canada and upstate New York. From their brand new record, Moments of Light, their first since 2019, we heard Joseph Cormier and Jacques Brune's 70th. And as I mentioned from time to time, where applicable, you can find both these great albums from the good folks at Bandcamp.com. Let's keep it going with the spirited duo of Seamus Begley and Jim Murray. Seamus, of course, being the legendary accordionist and singer from County Kerry, and Jim, the guitarist from West Cork. Seamus and Jim made two great records together, and from the first, Ragairn, or Reveling at Night, released in 2001, will have the closing set of slides, The Old Torn Petticoat That I Bought in Mullingar, Mary Willie's, and The Star Above the Garter. We'll then have Rua, that'll be after we hear some slides from Seamus Begley and Jim Murray. I'm the Kitchen Party Kaylee.

Rua there, the Celtic band from Christchurch, New Zealand, that lasted from the mid-80s to the mid-90s, releasing 5 albums along the way. The group featured Danny Stanway on vocals, John Hooker on guitars, James Wilkinson on bass, and Matthew Lawrence on percussion. We went to their final album, 1995's Aotearoa, the name being the Maori word for New Zealand, and we heard The Moon and St. Christopher, a song written by Mary Chapin Carpenter and popularized by Mary Black. Before that, we had Seamus Begley and Jim Murray on a set of slides, The Old Torn Petticoat That I Bought in Mullingar, Mary Willies, and The Star Above the Garter. This is from Ragairn, the first of their 2 albums together, released in 2001. We'll hear contemporary and traditional takes on Celtic music in our next block, beginning with Hawler, the trio formed in Cape Breton when our friend, fiddler Colin Grant, joined up with 2 members of Slow Coaster, Stephen McDougall on guitar and Mike L'Olivier on guitar and bass. From their 2020 self-titled album, their only release to date, we'll have a track called Finders Keepers. From there, we'll go to the opposite end of the Celtic music spectrum with the Kilfenora Cayley Band. First, here's Hawler on the Kitchen Party Cayley.

That was the Kilfenora Kaylee Band, founded all the way back in 1909 and still going strong today, 127 years later. We went to their seminal self-titled album, released in 1974, for a pair of double jigs, the Gold Ring and the Lucky Penny. I wish I could tell you at least some of the band members, but the version I have has no credits. Before that, we had Holler, the Cape Breton trio featuring our friend Colin Grant on fiddle, with a track called Finders Keepers from their self-titled album from 2020, their only release so far. And of course, Colin has been busy the last few years playing with the great Newfoundland quartet known as Rum Ragged. We heard two different takes in that last block, and we'll do that again, beginning with Gadan, the quintet based in Italy, built around Jacopo Ventura on guitar, Joan Gatti on fiddle, Lorenzo Testa on tenor banjo and mandolin, and Eric Long on clawhammer banjo, and, for the last couple of years, our old friend Enda Scahill on tenor banjo. We'll go to their 2025 album, May the Divil Tune Your Banjos, for a track called Old Timey. From there, we'll have reissue music from another of my personal favorites, which I'll be back to tell you about on the other side. First, here's Gadan on the Kitchen Party Kaylee.

Tempest there, the Bay Area band featuring Leif Sorbet on vocals and electric mandolin and Adolfo Lazo on drums, who've appeared on every Tempest record, along with Ian Butler on bass and Rob Wallenjohn on guitar, both of whom are now once again playing with the band after decades-long absences. Tempest's first album, Bootleg, came out in 1991, and the band has now reissued it on its 35th anniversary. The reissue contains two bonus tracks, and we heard one of those, a Silly Wizard classic, Queen of Argyle. Before that, we had Gadan, the Italian band now featuring our friend Endoscaho. From their 2025 album, May the Divil Tune Your Banjos, we heard Old Timey. I was just discussing some of my favorites, and I want to let you know that we've got two big shows coming up. On July 19th, I'll present my 13th anniversary show, and a week later, on July 26th, we'll have our 600th episode. For show 599, I'm going to play you some of my all-time favorites, and for show 600, I want to turn it over to you and play some of yours. So let me know, as soon as you can, what you'd like to request, and if you want to record an explanation of why you chose that track, I'll put that on the air as well. So let's go. We'll hear now from Tara Breen, the Clare fiddler who played with the Chieftains for many years and who we heard last week with Nuala Kennedy and last year in Indy with Patrick Rinn and Jim Murray. For some reason, it took Tara until 2025 to release her first solo album, and from that disc, sooner or later, we'll hear Pottinger's Reel, Ranny McClellan's, and Bunker Hill. Tara is backed by Dermot Sheedy on Boron and Seanaugh Graham on everything else. We'll then have our closet classic, which I'll tell you about after we hear from Tara Breen on the Kitchen Party Kaylee.

Hello everyone, this is Maz O'Flaherty from Dingle Record Shop in Ireland, and I would love to say Fáilte Róimhaisteach that you're all welcome to the kitchen party Céile and enjoy every single moment of it with Dave Baghdad, and have a great time and slán go fóill until we meet again.

That was a collection there called Songs of Maz O'Flaherty. Maz, of course, being the proprietor of the Dingle Record Shop for many years. From that record, we heard the Painting Song, sung by Eilish Kennedy, and it's this week's Closet Classic. Before that, we had Tara Breen with Pottinger's Reel, Ranny McClellan's, and Bunker Hill, from her 2025 solo debut, Sooner or Later. We've time for one more track before the finale, and we'll have another great musician who took forever to issue her solo debut. I'm speaking of Teresa O'Grady, the banjoist and banjo tutor from Luton, England, now living in County Sligo, whose album, Banjoista, came out in 2018. Let's hear a set of reels, Patsy Toohey's, Tommy Cohn's, and the Geese in the Bog. So here we go, on the Kitchen Party Kaylee.

Teresa O'Grady there, an extremely fine banjo player, on a set of reels. Patsy Tuohy's, Tommy Cohen's, and the Geese in the Bog. This is from her 2018 solo debut, Banjoista. We're getting near the end of our show for today. I hope you've enjoyed our time together, and I look forward to having you join us again next week. Reach us by email at kitchenpartykaylee, that's all one word, and Kaylee is C-E-I-L-I-D-H, @gmail.com, or through our Facebook page. 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For our final track this week, we'll hear Emma's Tune from Tim Eady. Until next time, I am your host, Dave Bagdad, and I thank you for listening. We'll see you here again next Sunday at 10 p.m. Slán ogat.

0: 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This program was made possible by donations from the Friends of The Kitchen Party Kaylee. We hope that you'll join us again next Sunday at 10 p.m. The Kitchen Party Kaylee is written, produced, and hosted by Dave Bagdad and was recorded at EMAS Studios in Indianapolis. The Kitchen Party Kaylee is a Fortnite production. 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

That is music by the Hungarian composer and pianist Ernst von Dohnányi in an arrangement actually by Dmitri Sitkovetsky, the Romanza from the Serenade for Strings by Ernst von Dohnányi, played there by the English Sinfonia, conducted by John Ferrer. Good evening, I'm Steve Seal. Thank you for joining me at this late hour on a Sunday. We're going to enjoy Rachmaninoff's cello sonata, played by a couple of musicians who are quite comfortable in the rock realm as well, but completely top-flight classical musicians, to be sure, in about 5 minutes here. This is a work by the American composer James Sutcliffe, and he has entitled this Gymnopédie, and his tip of the hat to Erik Satie and his highly original works with those titles. And we can tell by listening to this work that he's musically got Satie in mind as well. Eastman Rochester Symphony Orchestra, led by Howard Hanson.

Gymnopa D is what James Sutcliffe called that, for reasons that become fairly clear once you listen to the piece. A tip of the hat to Eric Satie. The Eastman Rochester Symphony Orchestra was conducted by Howard Hanson. Here are a couple of gentlemen who, sometimes I wonder if they maybe hear a bit about their forays into rock and roll. Maybe a bit more than they would like to. Cellist Matt Heimovitz, who years ago became famous for, not just for doing this, but one of the things that he did that was very interesting was that he toured around the country to rock clubs playing the Bach cello suites. And Christopher O'Reilly, who recorded a number of quite highly praised CDs, the music of rock artists like Radiohead, well, here they are in a fully classical forum, showing exactly what they have always come here to do, primarily, and that's play classical music. And in this case, it's Rachmaninoff's Cello Sonata in G Minor, Matt Heimovitz, cello, Christopher O'Reilly, piano.

We've heard the Langsamer Satz, or Slow Movement, by Anton Webern, performed for us by the Arod Quartet. I'm Steve Seale.

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1: According to composer Andrew Schultz, water and music have some things in common. Both can be indescribable with words. Both can be unstoppable and at their most powerful when they're uncontained. For nearly half a decade, Schultz sat with that idea of music and water being interconnected in that way. And he had a title, The Meaning of Water. He sat with that until the right musical vessel came along. Seven harps playing together, making water not just a musical experience, but nearly a spiritual one. That's this work, and it's on the way. I'm Melanie Renata. This is Music.

Another instrument that can often resemble the sound of water is the piano. And this piano sonata by Beethoven really does it. It starts off like a trickle, and then, like you might expect in a piece by Beethoven, it turns into quite the downpour. Here's pianist John O'Connor with Beethoven's Piano Sonata No. 16 in G.

Pianist John O'Connor helping you shake off those Sunday scaries as you dip your toes into your Monday. Beethoven's 16th Piano Sonata in G. I'm Melanie Renata with a precious, almost spiritual work for harp on the horizon. 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

There are less than 8 minutes here for Seven Harps to take you on a spiritual musical journey, a journey to find the meaning of water. The name of this piece by Andrew Schultz. Here's the Seven Harp Ensemble.

the many strings of the seven harp ensemble all moving together like a rush of water for a work called The Meaning of Water by Andrew Schultz. 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I'm Melanie Renata. You're listening to Music Through the Night. And I want to share this uplifting oboe concerto in D with you by Richard Strauss. Here's oboist Ray Still in the Academy of London.

crafted after the atrocities of the Second World War. Strauss's Oboe Concerto in D Major, Richard Stamp conducting the Academy of London there with oboist Ray Still.

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1: Frank Bridge was an English composer with a deeply gentle soul, a pacifist who believed in the power of peace long before the world was torn apart by war. His music from those early years feels a bit like a reflection of that pacifist belief, warm, tender, and lyrical. He wrote his suite for strings during the quiet, reflective days between Christmas and the New Year at the turn of the year 1910. Interestingly, he included the dates with three of the four movements, almost like a diary entry. The Prelude, December 26, 1909, the Intermezzo, January 5th, 1910, and the Nocturne, back to 1909, December 31st. It's as if he was capturing the moments of calm before the storm of the 20th century. And here, that suite for strings by Frank Bridge is performed for you by the English, by the Bournemouth Sinfonietta. I'm Melanie Renata. This is Music Through the Night.

Music written by a pacifist in a somewhat gentler time before the First World War. Norman Delmar conducting the Bournemouth Sinfonietta for a suite for strings by Frank Bridge. I'm Melanie Renata. This is Music Through the Night. And there is a soft and sweet piano solo coming up in just a moment.

early 19th century French composer Virginie Morel was an award-winning pianist and had a great career going until her patron married her off. This is the Romanza from a work of Morel's. Here's pianist Marie Vermeulen.

A bit of a dark romanza from Morel's Eight Melodic Etudes, pianist Marie Vermeulen performing. The musical atmosphere gets colored in quite a bit here with the majestic First Symphony by German composer Max Bruch, a piece dedicated to another great composer, Johannes Brahms. At the podium is Kurt Mazur leading the Leipzig Gewandhaus. I'm Melanie Renata, and you're listening to Music Through the Night.

Max Brook was best known as a choral composer, which he hated. So you just got to witness him exactly how he wanted to be seen. That was the Leipzig Gewandhaus with Brook's First Symphony in E-flat major. 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

is enveloped in silence. At least that's what Ukrainian composer Valentin Silvestrov has said of this piece. Music he calls simply hymn. The slow-moving theme gradually unfolds into a melancholic atmosphere, never going fully silent, but definitely embraced by a form of stillness, a kindness, a gentleness. The strings of the Stuttgart Chamber Orchestra get to really sink into their emotional depths here. And as the strings weep, you might also. That's all right. We're in it together. I'm Melanie Renata. This is Music Through the Night.

a cello breaking your heart and then stitching it back together again. Thomas Sanderling conducting the Stuttgart Chamber Orchestra for a hymn by Valentin Sevastov. Now the musical pendulum is going to swing far to the other side of the spectrum, at least in mood. The strings stay with you and show you a brighter side of the night. The Chamber Players of Canada with Franz Schubert's trio for violin, viola, and cello. I'm Melanie Renata, and this is Music Through the Night.

Of Schubert's more than 600 pieces of music, he crafted just two string trios. That was one of them. His trio for violin, viola, and cello, the Chamber Players of Canada, performing. There's a work that feels a bit like little spring showers just on the horizon. I'm Melanie Renata. This is Music Through the Night.

We are just days away from the summer solstice, so let us enjoy the last little bits of some spring weather with this work. A trickle and a sprinkle of rain in sound. Here's pianist Joanne Polk with Three Pieces for Piano by Amy Beach.

Joanne Polk pouring down the notes like a spring shower. Amy Beach's Three Pieces for Piano, Opus 128. I'm Melanie Renata. Thank you for sharing some of your very precious time and space with me for some music through the night. You get a real interesting piece here from 20th century composer Lucas Foss. He filled his first symphony with a lot of surprises and creative twists. Here, let the BPO take you on this very quirky adventure. Joanne Folletta at the podium.

A powerful ending to a rather quirky symphony. The first symphony in G major by Lucas Foss. Joanne Folletta conducting the Buffalo Philharmonic.

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1: Imagine writing some of the most vivid guitar music ever composed without ever playing the guitar. That was the life of Spanish composer Joaquin Rodrigo. Blind since childhood, he imagined entire soundscapes in his mind. Sunlit gardens, dancing rhythms, the shimmer of Spain in the Mediterranean light. In a little while, four guitars and one orchestra will bring that entire vision to life in Rodrigo's Concierto Andaluz. I'm Melanie Renata. This is Music Through the Night. In one of his journals, Carl Maria von Weber wrote that after he purchased a copy of Beethoven's Emperor in early 1811, he found himself so inspired that he wanted to create his own Emperor, a concerto in the same key as Beethoven's. And it's a clear homage to him. That's this piano concerto. Here's pianist Elizabeth Rich and the Janacek Philharmonic.

Pianist Elizabeth Rich and the Janacek Philharmonic for Carl Maria von Weber's Beethoven-inspired piece, his Piano Concerto No. 2 in E-flat major. I'm Melanie Renata with a graceful view into a musical menagerie. In just a moment, this is Music Through the Night.

Once while on vacation, French composer Camille Saint-Saëns crafted a pretty whimsical, animal-infused work. It was never intended for the concert hall, but it sort of found its way there anyway. And this is just a small, graceful slice of it. It's called The Swan.

part of a work composed for a private Mardi Gras party. Pianists Philip Entremont and Gabby Casadesus with cellist Yo-Yo Ma. It's the Swan from Camille Saint-Saëns' Carnival of the Animals. Now, if you want a longer musical tale, you'll like this. The Los Angeles Guitar Quartet and Delaware Symphony share a pretty vivid image of Spain, painted in the notes of Joaquin Rodrigo's Concierto Andaluz and Melanie Renata. This is Music Through the Night.

blind since childhood. Joaquin Rodrigo imagined the guitar's colors entirely in his mind, and the result was music like that. The sparkling warmth of Spain in his Concierto Andaluz, performed there by the Los Angeles Guitar Quartet and the Delaware Symphony.

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1: You really never know what baggage someone's carrying, what challenges they're navigating. We're all just trying to do the best we can with what we've got. Everyone carrying layers of grief as they continue to live their life. And although this music won't hold any grief for you, it will act as a sonic affirmation that that grief is there, it's real, and it's valid. An acknowledgement to the bittersweet passing of time and the dreams that pass along with it. It's Edward Elgar's Dream Children, coming up in just a bit. I'm Melanie Renata. Stay with me.

The Acropolis Reed Quintet with the very pretty Spirits Rest Peacefully from the Homage to Paradise Valley by composer Jeff Scott. I'm Melanie Renata. Thank you for sharing some of your very precious time and space with me this morning. This hour will eventually help you to get energized for the day, but we are going to get there gradually. A dose of melancholic nostalgia here in a work called Dream Children by Edward Elgar. Here's the English Symphony, William Boughton at the podium.

Two very tender movements embraced in one work, the English Symphony with Dream Children by Edward Elgar, his Opus 43. There's an equal amount of sadness, let's just be real. That's exactly what this music's invoking. It's in this piece, heartstrings getting pulled by violinist Angèle Dubois, as she also conducts La Pietà. This is called The Distance Between by Adrian Muncy.

You really can tell when a composer has been blessed with cinematic qualities. Adrian Muncy has had a wide-ranging career in film and television. He's even a documentary filmmaker. That's a work from him, The Distance Between, performed by La Pieta and violinist Angel Dubois. I'm Melanie Renata, with music sort of like a butterfly on the horizon, an uplifting and fluttery tune in just a tick.

the Academy of Ancient Music and flutist Lisa Bisnosiuk show off here how Baroque formality can be pretty fun, too. They flutter and bounce about with uplifting summery energy. J.S. Bach's Orchestral Suite No. 2 in B minor.

putting a real pep in your step this morning. Flutist Lisa Bosnosiak and the Academy of Ancient Music, Christopher Hogwood, conducting J.S. Bach's Second Orchestral Suite in B Minor. I'm Melanie Renata, and coming up, Mozart's very first completed horn concerto, rich and bright and just delightful.

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Horn player William Purvis makes it sound so easy, but that's what you get when you've got a hornist with mad skills performing alongside the Orpheus Chamber Orchestra. It's Mozart's Horn Concerto No. 2 in E flat major.

written to show off what all the horn can do, and hornist William Purvis just showing it off there with the Orpheus Chamber Orchestra, Wolfgang Amadeus Mozart's Horn Concerto No. 2 in E-flat major.

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1: Coming up this hour on Anytime Classical, when love letters don't go well, the Queen's Handkerchief and a Nordic Gods Inspiring Island. I'm Kate Botello, and coming your way this hour, we'll hear music from Tchaikovsky's opera Eugene Onegin, which prominently features a letter in one of its arias. A medley from Strauss the Younger, based on his operetta The Queen's Lace Handkerchief. And music from Flowers of Froese, which is an island named after the Nordic god Frey. All that plus some really pretty fantasy pieces by the Danish composer Hilda Sehested coming your way this hour. Stay right here.

0: AP Sports, I'm Gethin Coolbaugh. The Carolina Hurricanes won their second Stanley Cup title and first in 20 years after beating the Vegas Golden Knights 3-0 in Game 6 of the Cup Final. 37-year-old Jordan Staal became the oldest player to win the Conn Smythe Trophy as playoff MVP.
1: Amazing feeling to be able to build something like that and then top it all off with this is, it's an absolute dream come true.
0: In soccer, a brace for Kai Havertz powered Germany's 7-1 rout of World Cup first-timer Curaçao in the opener for both teams. Sweden routed Tunisia 5-1. Australia beat Turkey 2-0. Ivory Coast beat Ecuador 1-0. And Japan played the Netherlands to a 2-2 draw. Bud Cauley won golf's Canadian Open for his first PGA Tour title. And Denny Hamlin won at Pocono for his third straight NASCAR Cup race victory. Gethin Coolbaugh, AP Sports.
2: A couple minutes after 6 o'clock. Good morning, it's Tim Bonnell, and on the drive this morning, things in good shape. Good conditions around the roads. No delays, construction zones moving fine right now. Mostly cloudy day, or at least through mid-morning, and then gradual clearing, a high of 82 today. Clear tonight, low of 62, and on Saturday, let's check that forecast. It seems to have been last week's. Okay. Here we go. The forecast, 7 day for today. Let's zoom in on that thing and see what we got going on. Looks like starting off the part of the cloudy day and a high near 80. It's currently 58 degrees, WICR 88.7 The Diamond.
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4: Up first this hour, some famous moonlight music from Claude Debussy and his suite Bergamasque. Number 3, Claire de Lune, Moonlight. We'll hear this in an orchestrated version performed by the Boston Pops Orchestra, conducted by John Williams.

John Williams conducted the Boston Pops Orchestra performing Suite Bergamasque No. 3, the famous Clair de Lune, Moonlight, by Claude Debussy. This is Anytime Classical, a production of Classical Music Indie. I'm your host, Kate Botello, with music now from Peter Ilyich Tchaikovsky. These are selections from his opera, Eugene Onegin, based on a novel by Alexander Pushkin, like many, many, many other operatic works. Now, this one is about a man's callous rejection of a young woman's love, and particularly a very passionate love letter that she writes him that features strongly in the opera. And that's actually kind of interesting because Tchaikovsky himself married a woman named Antonina who got his attention by essentially writing him a fan letter. It did not work out well.

0: Kenneth Jean conducted the Czechoslovak Radio Symphony Orchestra in selections from the opera Eugene Onegin, based on a novel by Alexander Pushkin, music of Peter Ilyich Tchaikovsky.
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2: 6:20 is the current time, and the interstate system's moving fine for the drive-in. 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Let you know where slowdowns occur through the rush hour. It looks like a sunny day ahead, high 74, mostly clear, low of 56 tonight. Clouds thicken on Tuesday, maybe some scattered showers after noon, and a high of about 76 tomorrow. It's about a 50% chance of rain on Tuesday. The temperature's 58 at WICR, 88.7 The Diamond.
0: Anytime Classical is made by humans for humans. 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
0: This is Anytime Classical. I'm Kate Botello. Thanks for listening with me this hour. Up next, some very pretty music from a composer you might not have heard of. Her name is Hilda Sehested, and she was a Danish composer from the late Romantic period. We're going to hear three fantasy pieces for cello and piano that she composed in 1891. Our cellist is Morten Zeuthen, and our pianist is Amalie Malling.

Amelie Malling at the piano, Morten Zeuthen playing the cello. Those were three fantasy pieces by the Danish composer Hilda Sehested. Right now, a little dance party with Johann Strauss the Younger. This is Roses from the South that he composed in 1880, or actually stitched together in 1880, because this is a medley from an operetta he'd already composed, The Queen's Lace Handkerchief. This waltz premiered as part of the regular Strauss Family Sunday concert series on the 7th of November, 1880, with his brother Eduard conducting. We'll hear Franz Bauer-Teusel filling in for Eduard Strauss here and the Vienna Volksoper Orchestra.

0: Franz Barat Teusel with the Vienna Folks Opera Orchestra. That was Roses from the South, a medley from an already existing operetta by Johann Strauss the Younger.
1: At 19 minutes before 7 o'clock, 6:41 is the current time in Hendricks County. Accident on I-70 inbound towards Indianapolis, the little point exit, that's exit 51. Again, left lane blocked, stop and go traffic from 231 up to the accident scene there at exit 51. Other than that, around town, things moving pretty well. Good conditions, a sunny day today, high 74, mostly clear tonight, down to 56, and Tuesday increasing clouds. Some scattered showers in the afternoon are possible, maybe a thunderstorm, high of 76 today. It's about a 50% chance, that precipitation. And now it's 58 at WICR, 88.7 The Diamond.
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0: We'll have some Swedish flowers play us out this hour. Flowers of Frosa. Frosa is an island named after the Nordic god of fertility, peace, and prosperity, a.k.a. Frey. So it's Frey's Island. That island is the home of the northernmost runestone in the world and a summer home for composer Wilhelm Petersen Berger, who was inspired by the island to write an opera based on the runestone and three books of music about the floral life on the island. We'll hear the first book of Flowers of Frosa, performed by the Helsingborg Symphony Orchestra, conducted by Oko Kamu.

0: Okokamu conducted the Helsingborg Symphony Orchestra performing Book One of Flowers of Froso by Wilhelm Petersen Berger. Now, if you were a fan of that, he did write two more books about those flowers, a Book Two published in 1900 and Book Three in 1914. This is Anytime Classical. I'm Kate Botello. Thanks for listening with me this hour.
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0: Coming up this hour on Anytime Classical, note for note identical but still totally different, a symphony that does what it says on the tin, and a surprising Grammy winner. I'm Kate Botello, and coming up this hour on Anytime Classical, we'll hear Telemanniana, which is a note-for-note transcription of a Telemann string quartet reimagined. We'll hear a movement from the 2023 Grammy winner for Best Contemporary Classical Composition by Kevin Putz. Music starting in just a little bit. Stay right here.

0: I'm Marcela Sanchez with an AP News Minute. The U.S. and Iran have reached an initial agreement to end the war and reopen the Strait of Hormuz. Details of the deal were not immediately available. However, it gives just 60 days to resolve what to do about Iran's stockpile of highly enriched uranium and its atomic program. Mediator Pakistan says the deal will be signed this Friday in Switzerland. Meanwhile, Israel's defense minister says Israel won't withdraw from land seized in Lebanon, Syria, and Gaza. President Trump is headed to the French Alps today to meet with world leaders at the Group of Seven summit. Yesterday, he celebrated his 80th birthday by hosting a UFC cage fighting event on the White House lawn. In western Missouri, a pilot and 11 skydivers were killed yesterday when their plane crashed. The plane went down shortly after taking off. More on this and other stories at APNews.com. I'm Marcela Sanchez.
1: And it's about, a minute after 7 o'clock on the inbound on 70 out by Little Point. Have an accident reported. It's on the left lane, and that's around mile marker 51 and slowing things back to 231. Thompson Road in Arlington, a city street crash closer to downtown. Sunny day today, high 74. Tonight, mostly clear, low about 56. Clouds start to thicken up tomorrow, maybe bringing some scattered showers or thunderstorms in the afternoon. It's about a 50% chance of the precipitation tomorrow afternoon. High temperature around 76 tomorrow. The temperature right now, WICR, is 58 degrees. 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

0: From the Saturday Evening Post, this is the Post Perspective for June 15th. In today's archives of 1907, an editorial hailed the trend of sleeping outdoors. Going to bed under the stars, on the back porch, or on an apartment building roof had an obvious appeal in an age when few homes had electric fans and none had air conditioning. But the Post editor saw more than just comfort in sleeping in the open. This was an age when many attributed bad health to bad air. Americans saw the illness rampant in crowded tenements as the result more of unhealthy atmospheres than infectious diseases. The day would come, the editors wrote, when sleeping in the open would be an almost universal practice. Houses and apartment buildings would be built with better ventilated bedrooms instead of the stuffy cubbyholes preferred by previous generations. People would take active measures to maintain their health. Wisdom and common sense, the editors wrote, would prolong life, and it all could begin by sleeping in the healthful, rejuvenating air under the blue arched sky. There's more from the Post archives at SaturdayEveningPost.com.
1: Hey there, it's Anytime Classical. I'm Kate Botello. We're a production of Classical Music Indie. Music right now that was composed in honor of the 200th anniversary of the death of composer Georg Philipp Telemann. This was in 1967. This is Telemanniana. Hans Werner Henze took a quartet in E minor that Telemann composed in 1736 and then created an entirely new orchestration. So it is note for note identical, but it's been rewritten to play with an entire orchestra instead of just a string quartet. We're going to hear this played by the Berlin Radio Symphony Orchestra led by Gert Albrecht.

Gert Albrecht conducted the Berlin Radio Symphony Orchestra performing Telemanniana, a string quartet reorchestrated by Hans Werner Henze.

0: Josephine Gandolfi at the piano. That was the three-note march by Zenobia Powell Perry.
1: Music is emotional, highly subjective. 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
3: 18 minutes after 7 o'clock and coming in from the west, 70 eastbound out after the 231 Cloverdale interchange. I have a couple of accidents reported before Little Point. That's exit between exits 51 and 41. Left lane reportedly blocked in that crash, and so slow traffic between that stretch. Also in town, Thompson and Arlington on the south side crash. The forecast brings us a sunny sky today, a high of about 74. Mostly clear tonight, low around 56. Clouds start to thicken up tomorrow. Maybe bring us some scattered showers or thunderstorms. About a 50% chance of that rain tomorrow. That would be in the afternoon if it does develop. A high temperature of 76 on Tuesday. Right now it's 58 at WICR. 88.7 The Diamond, a different kind of public radio.
0: Right now on Anytime Classical, we're going to hear a symphony that does what it says on the tin. So in 1946, American composer Don Gillis started to compose his Symphony No. 6. And as he was writing it, he felt like this was just too goofy sounding and too lighthearted to be a serious symphony. So he just went with that and created his Symphony 5½, a symphony for fun. Here are the goofy names of the four movements, including punctuation. The first is perpetual emotion. The second, spiritual? Question mark. The third movement, scherzophrenia. And the fourth, conclusion! Exclamation point.

ending with conclusion, exclamation point. That was the 1946 Symphony No. 5½ by American composer Don Gillis, performed by the New London Orchestra, conducted by Ronald Corr. Speaking of fun, our next work this hour won the 2023 Grammy for Best Contemporary Classical Composition. It has some really fun little moments in it. This is music of Kevin Putz. It's called Contact. This was a triple concerto, and we're going to hear the movement Convivium, which is about parties and a banquet. Now, what's cool about this, I read a music writer that describes this beautifully, that this movement is a lot like life in that it is sometimes moving along lightly and quickly and in rhythm, and then there are big surprises that happen every once in a while. Now, this work is a little bit challenging, but I also think it's pretty approachable. So I hope you like it. See what you think. This is the third movement of Contact by Kevin Putz, performed by the Philadelphia Orchestra, and Time for Three, under the baton of Jian Zhang.

0: A very lively, rhythmic work occasionally interrupted by big surprises. That was the third movement, Convivium, of Contact, which was the 2023 Grammy winner for Best Contemporary Classical Composition, music of Kevin Putz. I'd love to hear if you enjoyed that work that pushes the envelope just a little bit. Drop me an email, kbotello@classicalmusicindy.org.
1: At 7:42, 18 minutes before 8 o'clock, inbound problem on 70 out by 231, the Cloverdale Interchange. Inbound, left lane blocked a couple of miles past the intersection due to an accident. Also had an accident on the near south side, or actually the south side of Indianapolis at Thompson and Arlington, southeast side. Sunny day, high 74, mostly clear, around 56 for our overnight low tonight. Clouds thicken tomorrow, bring us high of 76, about a 50% chance of afternoon showers or thunderstorms. It's 58 now, WICR 88.7, The Diamond.
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4: Hi, folks. I'm Jürgen Jangbauer from the Heidelberg Café, and I'd like to invite you on Sundays at 1 p.m. for some uplifting German music. 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
0: We'll waltz our way out of this hour with music from composer Emil Waldteufel. This is the Barcarolle Waltz. A barcarolle is meant to evoke the sound of a boat gently floating on the water. We'll hear this music performed by the Slovak State Philharmonic, conducted by Alfred Walter.

Alfred Walter conducted the Slovak State Philharmonic, performing the Barcarolle Waltz by the French composer Emil Waldteufel. This is Anytime Classical. I'm Kate Botello. Thanks for listening with me this hour. Up next, this hour, music from a very popular English composer of very light, frothy music. This is a piece that dates to 1930 that brings to mind a very carefully decorated mantelpiece and a cozy living room. This is The Clock and the Dresden Figures, performed by the Czechoslovak Radio Symphony Orchestra, conducted by Adrian Leeper.

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1: 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On Sunday, Profeti della Quinta presents From the Synagogue to the Palace. Founded in the Galilee region of Israel, this acclaimed vocal ensemble performs the music of Rossi and Monteverdi. 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
0: Coming up this hour on Anytime Classical, into a quiet country scene comes the sound of approaching soldiers. A youth who's courting a girl is persuaded to enlist and go to war. The soldiers march into the distance, and the pastoral quietness returns. The girl is left alone. That's the story that goes along with the Somerset Rhapsody by Gustav Holst that he composed in 1906, based on some English folk tunes. That's coming up this hour, along with music from William Grant Still. The Lyric Quartet, in voices you might not have heard play this work before. The Great Fun Kamarinskaya by Mikhail Glinka. And The Devil's Trill by Giuseppe Tartini. I'm Kate Botello with an hour of terrific music coming your way. Stay right here.
3: I'm Marcela Sanchez with an AP News Minute. The U.S. and Iran have reached an initial agreement to end the war and reopen the Strait of Hormuz. Details of the deal were not immediately available. However, it gives just 60 days to resolve what to do about Iran's stockpile of highly enriched uranium and its atomic program. Mediator Pakistan says the deal will be signed this Friday in Switzerland. Meanwhile, Israel's defense minister says Israel won't withdraw from land seized in Lebanon, Syria, and Gaza. President Trump is headed to the French Alps today to meet with world leaders at the Group of Seven summit. Yesterday, he celebrated his 80th birthday by hosting a UFC cage fighting event on the White House lawn. In western Missouri, a pilot and 11 skydivers were killed yesterday when their plane crashed. The plane went down shortly after taking off. More on this and other stories at APNews.com. I'm Marcela Sanchez.
4: 4 minutes after 8 o'clock, I-70 eastbound at Little Point around exit 51. Left lane blocked by a crash there coming in after 231. It's slow up until the other exit. And then other than that, around town, things moving pretty well. Sunny day ahead, high 74, clear tonight down to 56. Clouds thicken tomorrow, bring us about a 50% chance. Some scattered showers or maybe afternoon thunderstorms, high of 76 on Tuesday. It's 58 at WICR, 88.7. The Diamond.
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0: You're listening to Anytime Classical, a production of Classical Music Indy. I'm Kate Botello with music now from Gustav Holst. This is his 1906 Somerset Rhapsody, which is based on three English folk tunes by Cecil Sharp. The Sheep Shearing Song, it's called A Rosebud in June, High Germany, and The Lover's Farewell. And he connected these three not only musically, but with a story that he came up with. Into a quiet country scene comes the sound of approaching soldiers. A youth who's courting a girl is persuaded to enlist and go to war. The soldiers march into the distance, and the pastoral quietness returns. The girl is left alone.

0: David Lloyd Jones conducted the Royal Scottish National Orchestra performing the Somerset Rhapsody by Gustav Holst. This is Anytime Classical. I'm Kate Botello. Thanks for listening with me this hour. If you'd like to write to any of us here at Classical Music Indy, you can drop us a line. info@classicalmusicindy.org.
1: 16 minutes after 8 o'clock, inbound out in Putnam or Hendricks County. Left lane blocked of I-65. I'm sorry. That's I-70 eastbound at 231, the Cloverdale exit. Left lane blocked. Have had a couple of accidents in there, so a mile or so long of slow traffic approaching the accident scene. Once you pass that, smooth sail on into town. The forecast today calls for sunny skies. Looks like a high temperature around 74, mostly clear, low of 56 tonight. On Tuesday, increasing clouds, a 50% chance, maybe some afternoon thunderstorms, high of 76. It's 58 at WICR, 88.7 The Diamond.
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0: Up next this hour, the Lyric Quartet by William Grant Still that he composed in 1960. Now, you might have heard this before. This features the personalities of three friends, the sentimental one, the quiet one, and the jovial one. But this was originally composed for string quartet, which is how we most often hear it, and I thought it might be interesting to hear it in this arrangement, performed by Toledo Clarinets.

the sentimental one, the quiet one, and of course ending with the jovial one. We just heard Toledo Clarinets performing their version of what was originally a string quartet, the Lyric Quartet, by William Grant Still. Up next this hour, some joyous Russian folk dance, Kamarinskaya, by Mikhail Glinka. This was the first orchestrated song based entirely on Russian folk music, and this inspired a whole generation of composers to find what they felt was a distinctly Russian sound. We'll hear Kamarinskaya performed by the Tchaikovsky Moscow Radio Symphony, conducted by Vladimir Fedoseyev.

0: Vladimir Fedosyev conducted the Tchaikovsky Moscow Radio Symphony, performing Kamarinskaya, the first fully orchestral take on Russian folk music by Mikhail Glinka.
1: 18 minutes before 9, 8:42 is the time. 65 northbound, approaching I-70 at the South Split. Right lane blocked in that work zone. And so traffic slow from Keystone on up, which is a little slower than normal around exit 107. And then Fall Creek at Kessler City Street crash. The forecast, sunny skies and 74 today. Tonight, mostly clear, low of 56. And on Tuesday, 50% chance of some showers or thunderstorms, mainly in the afternoon. So we have increasing clouds through the day. High of 76 tomorrow. And the temperature now is 60 at WICR, 88.7 The Diamond.
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4: 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On Sunday, Profeti della Quinta presents From the Synagogue to the Palace. Founded in the Galilee region of Israel, this acclaimed vocal ensemble performs the music of Rossi and Monteverdi. 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
0: And finally this hour, The Devil Made Him Do It, music of Giuseppe Tartini. This is his famous sonata for violin and basso continuo, Devil's Trill in G minor. That came from about 1713, and he wrote a letter expressing how he came up with this to a friend. So he had a dream, and he dreamed that he met the devil and agreed to sell his soul in order to learn the most incredible music. So the devil played the most wondrous piece that Tartini had ever heard. And then he woke up and he tried really hard to recreate it. And it just didn't come anywhere close. And at one point he just thought he should just smash his violin into pieces and just give it up and forget it forever, because he was never going to be able to create something as amazing as what he heard in his dream. Thankfully, he did not do that and just went ahead and published this close facsimile, as close as he could get to that dream music. Here's Devil's Trill featuring violinist Dmitri Sitkovetsky, supported by Bruno Canino at the piano.

0: Bruno Canino at the piano with Dmitri Sitkovetsky, violinist, with the 1713 Devil's Trill in G minor by Giuseppe Tartini. Classical music as a genre may be old, but it never gets old. 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
3: This is the Composer's Datebook for June 15th. I'm John Burge. The Norwegian composer, Edvard Grieg, was born in Bergen on today's date in 1843. He's credited with putting Norway on the map, musically speaking, drawing inspiration from the folk music of his native land. What you might not know is that two famous French composers were fans. Grieg was about 19 years older than Claude Debussy and about 32 years older than Maurice Ravel, but both Frenchmen knew and admired Grieg's music. Despite criticizing Grieg's piano concerto for being too much like Schumann's, Debussy included Grieg's third violin sonata in one of his public recitals, praised Grieg's Peer Gynt incidental music, and described Grieg's songs as possessing the icy coldness of the Nordic lakes and the intensive fire of the sudden Nordic spring. Ravel once played some of Grieg's Norwegian dances for the composer, timidly at first. Grieg asked for a stronger beat, saying, "You should see our peasants with their fiddles, stamping the rhythm with their feet. Start over." Ravel complied, and Grieg got up and started dancing. After Grieg's death, Ravel said, "Next to Debussy, there's no other composer to whom I feel more related than Grieg." Composer's Datebook is produced by APM, American Public Media, in conjunction with the American Composers Forum, reminding you that all music was once new.
4: Celebrate the grand finale of the season with the Indianapolis Symphony Orchestra June 18th through the 20th, featuring the music of Rachmaninoff. Jazz and classical worlds collide as acclaimed pianist Makoto Ozone joins music director June Miracle for Rachmaninoff's spirited rhapsody on a theme of Paganini. The program sparkles with Britain's playful soiree musicale, Ozone's lively Oberic, and Schumann's radiant spring symphony. 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
0: Coming up this hour on Anytime Classical. If you type world's most famous symphonies into a search engine, it's most likely you're going to get Beethoven 5, Beethoven 9, Brahms 4, Dvorak 9, Mahler 2, and Mozart 41. We'll be hearing Mozart's Symphony No. 41, The Jupiter, his final and many say his greatest symphony, this hour on Anytime Classical, along with some Schubert, some Radiohead, and a little bit more. I'm Kate Botello. And if you'd like to write to me or any of my colleagues here at Anytime Classical, Dr. Denise Finnegan-Hill, Michael Toulouse, or Joshua Thompson, you can send all of us an email, info@classicalmusicindy.org. Music's coming right up. Stay right here. First up this hour, music from Franz Schubert. This is the Impromptu in E-flat major, Opus 90, number 2. A reminder about the impromptu as a form. Basically, it just means something that is meant to sound like it's improvised, like you're making it up off the top of your head. But of course, it's been painstakingly composed and painstakingly played here by Radu Lupu.

0: Music of Franz Schubert, an impromptu in E-flat major.
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0: Thanks for listening to Anytime Classical, a production of Classical Music Indie. I'm Kate Botello with some classical music from an unusual source right now, from a rock band. But this particular rock band really lends itself to classical reinterpretations. There are multiple classical albums of this particular rock band's work. The band, Radiohead. Here's Paranoid Android for piano duet, Anderson and Rowe.

piano duet Anderson and Rowe bringing a stormy classical feel to a rock hit, Paranoid Android by Radiohead. It's time now to stretch out with our long play this hour on Anytime Classical, one of the world's most popular symphonies. If you just search in a search engine, most popular symphonies, this always comes up in the top five. So let's enjoy it. This is Mozart's Symphony No. 41, The Jupiter. He composed it in August of 1788. It is his longest symphony and also his last symphony. It's known for a huge five-part fugue in the finale, and that's actually kind of interesting. He got the idea, or at least was inspired, by Franz Joseph Haydn's younger brother, Michael Haydn's fugues. He would either buy manuscripts of them or copy them out in order to study them closely. And all that study really paid off. We'll hear Ensemble Appassionato, conducted by Mathieu Herzog.

0: Matthias Herzog conducted Ensemble Appassionato performing the wonderful Symphony No. 41, The Jupiter, by Wolfgang Amadeus Mozart, our long play for this hour on Anytime Classical. I'm your host, Kate Botello, and I hope you enjoyed that as much as I did.
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0: It's time now for our last work this hour on Anytime Classical from the French romantic composer Daniel Auber. This is the overture to his 1835 opera, The Bronze Horse, which was a big hit. Then it basically involves a young woman whose boyfriend disappears into the sky on a bronze horse, then mysteriously reappears with no explanation. Although apparently explaining things gets you turned into a statue. Anyway, people get turned into statues and back to life and back and forth and back and forth, and people get married and, you know, hijinks and happily ever after. Here's John Williams conducting the Boston Pops.

0: The Bronze Horse, an 1835 opera by the French composer Daniel Auber. This is Anytime Classical. I'm Kate Botello. Thank you so much for listening with me this hour. If you have a question or a comment for me, you can always write to me directly. My email address is kbotello@classicalmusicindy.org.
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4: From APM, American Public Media, this is Performance Today. I'm Valerie Kaler. As a kid, pianist Sean Tirada Young was impressed when he visited his dad's office at the hospital.
5: You pass by dozens of research labs filled with beakers, test tubes, microscopes. That view was a world that I wanted to spend even more time in.
4: Young was inspired by the explosion of new discoveries in neuroscience, like how the brain and spinal cord control movement.
5: And that seemed to fit perfectly with the type of athletic involvement that is required of us as pianists.
4: Sean Tirada Young, our young artist in residence on neuroscience and music, later this hour. Conversation and music with Sean is just 5 minutes ahead. He'll play the Albanese we were just hearing in the background, plus some Takamitsu and a Chopin etude from a set published in 1833. Here's pianist Yun Chan Lim with an etude from a few years later, 1837. It's known as the Octaves Etude for reasons which will be immediately apparent.

0: Pianist Yoon Chan Lim played the Octaves Etude by Frédéric Chopin. P.T. Young artist Sean Terata Young is just ahead with Chopin and more. From APM American Public Media, this is Performance Today. I'm Valerie Kaler. We are just down the hall from where we record the Daily Show. We're in the big studio today, the Maud Moon Weyerhaeuser Studio in downtown St. Paul, Minnesota. And I'm absolutely thrilled to be here with P.T. Young artist in residence, pianist Sean Terata Young. Sean, welcome.
1: Thank you so much. Very happy to be here.
0: Sean, you got your undergrad at Vanderbilt in piano and neuroscience. We will definitely be circling back to that. Two master's degrees from University of Michigan in both piano and chamber music, and now you're working on your doctorate at Rice University's Shepherd School of Music. That is an intense run of academia. So much to ask you, but let's hear you play something. A pair of Chopin etudes. P.T. Young artist Sean Terata Young in the Maud Moon Weyerhaeuser Music Studio playing two etudes by Frédéric Chopin.

0: Wow. Sean Tirada Young, playing the first and last of a dozen etudes by Chopin, published as his Opus 10. Sean, that was remarkable. Thank you so much. Now, I casually dropped the word neuroscience at the beginning of our conversation. Your undergrad degree from Vanderbilt was a dual major, both piano and neuroscience. How did that become such a driving interest for you?
1: My father works as a biostatistician at St. Jude Children's in Memphis, and he took me to work quite a bit. On the walk to work, you pass by dozens of research labs filled with beakers, test tubes, microscopes. That view was a world that I wanted to spend even more time in. And right around the time I was entering my undergrad, the science field that seemed to be growing the most was neuroscience. There were new discoveries almost by the week about the increased involvement of the way that our brain and spinal cord are the genesis of all movement. And that seemed to fit perfectly with the type of athletic involvement that is required of us as pianists. I thought, why not try to explore that from the science side while I'm at it at Vanderbilt?
0: I want to dig a little bit deeper into an interest of yours that marries these two aspects of your life. What can you tell me about your music in the ICU program?
1: This is a program that I'm very proud to have been able to participate in during my undergrad days at Vanderbilt University. I've always been a big fan of presenting concerts in hospital lobbies and waiting rooms. However, this pilot program really brings live classical music inches away from patients and their families in these ICU bedrooms. Our main goal is to alleviate the sort of isolated experience that patients experience in these hospitals. They're often just surrounded by constant alarms and nurses running all over the place. Maybe mixing a bit of classical music and music that they ask for helps to reframe their experience in the ICU in a more positive light.
0: Did you request for country songs?
1: We do get a lot of requests for country songs. Sometimes when we're in the pediatric ICU floors, we need to be prepared to be playing a lot of Taylor Swift and K-pop. We had to be prepared with country styles, bluegrass, music that I'm actually very fond of now.
0: Much more to ask, but let's take a pause for some music. What can you tell me about this sketch?
1: It truly is a sketch. Takemitsu is trying to figure out how to visualize what a merge of Japanese and Western classical music traditions could look like. So what you will hear is Takemitsu's realization of this fusion of two genres.
0: Our PT Young Artist in Residence, Sean Tirada Young, playing music by Toru Takemitsu, Rain Tree Sketch 2.

0: PT Young Artist Sean Terada Young playing Rain Tree Sketch 2 by Japanese composer Toru Takemitsu, written in memory of Olivier Messiaen. What's your thought process when you're putting a new recital program together? Does neuroscience influence your choices? How do you find what you're going to play next?
1: My first filter is I play what I feel will become comfortable. That has a very close tie to neuroscience, in my opinion. Some composers have a real knack for writing passage work that feels very comfortable under the hands and fingers. That comfort must stimulate something in my brain because it gets me more excited to be at the piano and discover these works. On top of that, then, I do want some sort of thematic connection or relationship among the selections that I put on one program. They could be style related, they could be lineage related, they could be all stemming from a particular culture or region. Regardless, I want audience members to feel that a concert was a true experience in the same way that a chef may come up with a 5-course meal. I am certainly not a chef in the kitchen, but some semblance of that deliberation behind a concert program is something I do want to replicate.
0: Sean, the first line in your bio reads, Sean Terada Young is a half Japanese, half Chinese pianist born and raised in Memphis, Tennessee. Flag planted. It struck me as I'm a son of the South and I'm also close to my Asian roots. How do you bring those influences to bear in your life and music?
1: Something in common between the people that I have met in my family from China, the neighborhoods that I grew up in Japan, and the friends that I had in Memphis, something that they all have in common is an openness and an attitude of welcoming. That openness translates very easily to music. I am always down to listen to anything, to play anything at least once, to really invest time into something that maybe at first glance I'm hesitant to be committed to. It's always paid dividends for me. Being open and welcoming has given me so many beautiful friendships, mentorships, and great music to play at the piano as well. Maybe my background helps me to be a well-connected messenger of that tradition. And above all, I'm just very happy to have grown up with this cornucopia of backgrounds.
0: I would love to hear you play some more music. We're going to hear Triana from the Iberia Suite, written in the early years of the 20th century by Isaac Albéniz. What are you trying to draw out when you play this piece?
1: Song and dance. Really, many mentors have told me that those two elements are everywhere in every composition. Albéniz is not afraid to bring those to the absolute forefront in this piece.
0: Pianist Sean Terada Young in the Mod Moon Weyerhaeuser studio. He's playing Triana from Iberia by Isaac Albéniz.

0: Fantastic. There is a lot going on in that piece. We heard Triana from the Iberia Suite by Isaac Albéniz, our PT Young Artist in Residence, Sean Tirada Young, in the Mod Moon Weyerhaeuser Music Studio. Sean, as a cellist, I bring my instrument with me when I perform. That is not really an option for pianists. What is it like to have to acquaint yourself with an entirely different instrument each time you perform?
1: What I find so fun is then every piano begins to feel like a toy that you haven't opened just yet. There's maybe a try me button that you can hit to create new sounds that were never possible at a home piano. At the same time, again, it's always that toggling exercise. Maybe this piano lets me leverage more of a healthy, wholesome bass. Maybe other pianos allow me to sparkle a little bit more in the brilliant tops. Again, it's knowing that you have a core set of ingredients that you want for a dish, but maybe a particular store has a little bit of a different take on an ingredient that you usually have in your home grocery store. That doesn't mean that you can't create that same delicious dish. Maybe what makes it delicious changes from time to time. Some musicians could find it daunting, but I think pianists, we've come to be very comfortable in that type of experimenting that occurs on stage.
0: Constant recalibration.
1: Yes.
0: Sean, we're going to take a little break right now and head to a concert highlight, but we'll be back later this hour with more music and conversation with our PT Young Artist in Residence, pianist Sean Tirada Young. This is APM's Performance Today.
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2: American composer Julia Perry grew up in Akron, Ohio in the 1930s. She found her passion in composition when she was a teenager. In her 20s, she spent 5 years studying composition and conducting in Paris and Rome. She signed her passport, Julia Perry, composer. She wrote more than 100 pieces of music, but only 21 of those have been published and are available for orchestras to play. But I've got an update on what's being done to change that after we hear some music. Julia Perry wrote this in 1946 when she was 22 years old. Her Prelude for Strings. Conductor James Blatchley leading the Experiential Orchestra in concert in New York City.

0: The Prelude for Strings by Julia Perry. James Blatchley led the Experiential Orchestra in concert in New York City. Julia Perry wrote that in 1946 when she was 22 years old. She wrote over 100 works in her brief life, but so far only 21 have been published. Julia Perry died without a will, and no heir to the estate could be found, so there was no one to grant permission for her works to be distributed and played. That's about to change. In December of 2024, a nonprofit called Videmus, led by Dr. Louise Toppin, acquired the rights for all of Perry's music. Videmus will publish all her works in partnership with Boosey and Hawkes over the next few years. This means orchestras and ensembles will finally be able to perform and record her works. I am very much looking forward to hearing more of Julia Perry and sharing it here on PT. In a moment, back in the studio with our young artist in residence, Sean Terada Young. This is Performance Today from APM.
1: Hi, this is Tony Morris. 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
0: Welcome back. I'm Valerie Kaler in APM's Maude Moon Warehouser studio with PT Young Artist in Residence, Sean Terada Young. Welcome back, Sean.
2: Glad to be here.
0: Got some more music for us. A pair of pieces, actually. Sean, what can you tell us about what we're going to hear?
2: Well, you will hear as a pair first the opening piece of Robert Schumann's Forest Scenes, aptly titled Entrance. The second of the pair is Minako Tokuyama's Musica Nara. I felt that this pair works incredibly well because in this case, we will be exploring an entrance through Schumann's perspective into this array of Japanese historical landmarks and artifacts that are depicted through music in the tastes of Minako Tokuyama.
0: Here is PT Young Artist in Residence, pianist Sean Terada Young, playing Entrance to the Forest from Schumann's Forest Scenes.

0: Wow.
1: That was Musica Nara by Minako Tokuyama. Before that, Entrance to the Forest from Forest Scenes by Robert Schumann. Both pieces played by P.T. Young artist in residence Sean Terada Young. Absolutely sublime and fierce. We've talked about your 8-year run in post-secondary education, undergrad, master's, now your DMA, but you likely have other delights in your life. If we don't find you in the practice room, where do we find you?
2: Now that it's getting warmer, maybe you may find me on the tennis courts. I am a big fan of tennis. I actually played a bit for my team in middle school. Somewhere else that you may find me is the library. I'm actually a big fan of looking at articles and magazines from decades ago just to see what pop culture and fashion tastes may have looked like before my time. What I find charming about the library is everything seems to slow down. It's not only a quiet space, but you also know that you're immersed around other readers and people who just want to maybe take a break from their frenetic lives. Knowing that, I find the library to be a nice escape, even if I'm not reading, or oftentimes I don't even have a book in my hands, really. Just sitting there and knowing that I'm surrounded by people who maybe their daily lives I come across in the traffic lights or in the grocery store at the cashier. In the library, we're all the same. We just all want to slow down and maybe find some passage or book that we can hold on to for the short time that we're there.
1: Lovely. The next piece of music you have for us could possibly fall into the category of somewhat hidden gems by famous composers. A lot of folks know about the Hungarian Rhapsodies by Franz Liszt, but number 4, not necessarily the first one that springs to mind. Tell us why you chose this Hungarian Rhapsody.
2: This one, it's showing all sides of the bravado character that Liszt inserts in a lot of his compositions. At the same time, there's those beautiful, rich melodies that we know him for as well. And you get all of that in a Liszt-ian compact 5-6 minutes. On top of that, I just think there's so much charm, so much mischievous character in this composition.
1: P.T. Young artist Sean Terada Young in the Mod Moon Weyerhaeuser Music Studio playing the Hungarian Rhapsody, number 4 by Franz Liszt.

0: That was incredible. So capricious, from that bombastic kind of timpani in your left hand to those cascading runs in the upper half. Just so great. The fourth of what would ultimately be a total of 19. Hungarian Rhapsody, number 4 by Franz Liszt. That was played by our P.T. Young artist in residence, Sean Tirada Young. We are so excited that you're here and excited to see what's next for you. 5 years from now, you're living your dream life, your dream career. What does it look like?
1: I love teaching and I love performing. Some combination of the two. Maybe getting to teach high school age students, along with traveling a bit still to perform some solo and chamber concerts. That would be an ideal music life. And all at the same time, somehow through all of that, maybe still having some time on the side to go exploring the outdoors. That would be an ideal life in 5 years.
0: Not med school?
1: Not med school.
0: Sean Tirada Young, it has been a delight to hear you play and to get to know you. Thank you for being here.
1: Thank you for having me.

Our producer for the Young Artist Series is Megan Oglesby. Technical director Cameron Wiley recorded this session in Mod Moon Warehouser Studio, and he mixed it too. And a special thanks to two great friends of the show, Chip and Vicki Emery, whose support for Performance Today's Young Artists in Residence program continues to be such a gift to us all. Thank you. If you'd like to hear Sean Tirata Young again or enjoy performances from past Young Artists in Residence, check out the PT page. 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
1: The demand for nurses has only increased since the pandemic. 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
3: Tchaikovsky often spent his winters away from the brutal cold of Russia. February of 1880 found him in one of his favorite destinations, Italy. While he enjoyed the relative warmth in the Eternal City, he was not getting a lot of sleep. Probably had something to do with all the wild parties, parades, singing, drinking, dancing, and general merrymaking taking place right under his window in the streets of Rome. Carnival season was in full swing. From APM, American Public Media, this is Performance Today. I'm Valerie Kaler. Although he didn't find much rest, he did gather a bunch of melodies, which became Tchaikovsky's Capriccio Italien, It's on the Way. That changeable, shape-shifting portrait of Rome is just ahead. Here's a capricious snapshot of Vienna, written by Fritz Kreisler. He was born there, but he lived all over the world, and he was always nostalgic for his old home city of Vienna, especially for the Vienna he remembered from before the war. Here's one of several pieces Fritz Kreisler wrote reminiscing about his beloved city, the Viennese Caprice.

The Caprice Viennois. Viennese Caprice by Fritz Kreisler. Amy Schwartz Moretti played the violin. Elizabeth Pridgen at the piano. Elizabeth Pridgen is artistic director of the Atlanta Chamber Players, and she'll be back with that ensemble with Amy Schwartz Moretti and friends ahead. From APM, American Public Media, this is Performance Today. I'm Valerie Kaler, so glad to have you here for today's musical adventures and discoveries. On the way this hour, a trip to Texas for an American wind quintet, and a stop in Georgia with a story about a composer's wake-up call. Speaking of which,

who needs an alarm clock when you got a blast like that to wake you up in the morning? When Tchaikovsky was visiting Rome in 1880, his hotel was near a military barracks. He woke up each morning to the sound of a bugler. And so when he wrote a musical souvenir of his time in Italy, he let the trumpet set the mood. That's just the beginning. Tchaikovsky soaked up all the music he could find. He bought books of it. He wandered around town looking for street musicians. But it all starts with that brassy wake-up call. Here's Tchaikovsky's postcard from Rome, the Capriccio Italien, Italian Caprice. Ivan Repušić leads the Frankfurt Radio Symphony Orchestra.

from a concert at the Alte Oper, the old opera house in Frankfurt, Germany. Ivan Repušić led the Frankfurt Radio Symphony Orchestra in Peter Tchaikovsky's Capriccio Italien. In 1880, Tchaikovsky spent several months in Rome. He loved it. He loved the food, the weather, the melodic language. He especially loved the music. It was everywhere in the city. Street songs, carnival tunes, and the bugles from the cavalry barracks right next door to his hotel. Tchaikovsky jotted down all the tunes he heard in Rome and put them together in that piece for orchestra, the Capriccio Italien. Have you experienced a very site-specific sound in your travels? Maybe like the different pitches of taxicab horns, a la Gershwin in Paris, or the birdsong that wound up in Dvorak's American Quartet. 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
0: The tiny town of Round Top, Texas, population 90-ish, hosts a yearly summer festival and institute. The festival is the public-facing part that you and I get to see and hear. And the Institute is what's happening behind the scenes every day for 6 weeks. Daily rehearsals, master classes, concert prep. The young musicians who participate have access to a 200-acre campus with parks and gardens and a nature reserve, an extensive collection of rare books and manuscripts, and like many summer festivals, the opportunity to work, learn, and play side by side with professionals. It is a pretty impressive undertaking. Near the end of the six-week institute is a Best of Chamber Music Showcase, 5 young artist ensembles featured in concert. Let's hear a performance from that showcase, a wind quintet, that's flute, oboe, clarinet, bassoon, and French horn, playing the Afro-Cuban Concerto by Valerie Coleman.

The Afro-Cuban Concerto for Wind Quintet, music by American composer Valerie Coleman. We heard it played by a group of students at the Round Top Festival Institute in Round Top, Texas. Leah Suk played flute, Nadia Parra was the oboist, Adam Kohlers played clarinet, Adrian Wittmer bassoon, and Eva Gomez played French horn. Composer Valerie Coleman says that concerto is often mistaken for a neoclassic work, but wants to make clear that its essence is 100% African and Cuban. There's a fundamental structure to all African-derived music, and those structural elements have been used to compose in every genre, including classical. Valerie Coleman's Afro-Cuban Concerto.

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1: 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On Friday, enjoy a day with Dowland, celebrating England's greatest Renaissance songwriter, with Geoffrey Thompson, Nigel North, and Joanna Blendell. On Sunday, Profeti della Quinta presents From the Synagogue to the Palace. Founded in the Galilee region of Israel, this acclaimed vocal ensemble performs the music of Rossi and Monteverdi. Tickets and information are available at IndieEarlyMusic.org.
0: Right now, a thought about the precarious emotional life of composers. There can be a nearly crushing sense of insecurity. And how an audience responds, or doesn't, to your music can have a huge effect on your own sense of worth. Through his 20s and early 30s, French composer Ernest Chausson thought he was doing all the right things. He went to the best schools, worked with the best teachers, but audiences in Paris were pretty indifferent to his compositions. Then, the piece we're about to hear premiered in the country next door, in Brussels, Belgium. Afterwards, Chausson wrote in his diary, quote, "I've never enjoyed such a success. I must believe my music is made for Belgians. I feel giddy and joyful. I think I'll have much more confidence after this." Here's the final movement from the piece that a Belgian audience enjoyed at its premiere. The Concerto for Piano, Violin, and String Quartet by French composer Ernest Chausson.

a wild piece that's part violin concerto, part piano concerto, part sextet. It even goes by a few different names. The chamber concerto, or just the concerto for violin, piano, and string quartet. Great piece, and not played often enough. We heard the final movement from that unusual concerto by Ernest Chausson from a concert in Atlanta, Georgia. Amy Schwartz-Moretti played solo violin. Elizabeth Pridgen was the pianist. Helen Hwayakim and Ken Wagner played violins. Catherine Lynn was the violist, and Brad Ritchie played cello. 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
1: Are you interested in hearing something a little bit different? 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
2: This is the Composer's Datebook for June 15th. I'm John Burge. The Norwegian composer, Edvard Grieg, was born in Bergen on today's date in 1843. He's credited with putting Norway on the map, musically speaking, drawing inspiration from the folk music of his native land. What you might not know is that two famous French composers were fans. Grieg was about 19 years older than Claude Debussy and about 32 years older than Maurice Ravel, but both Frenchmen knew and admired Grieg's music. Despite criticizing Grieg's piano concerto for being too much like Schumann's, Debussy included Grieg's third violin sonata in one of his public recitals, praised Grieg's Peer Gynt incidental music, and described Grieg's songs as possessing the icy coldness of the Nordic lakes and the intensive fire of the sudden Nordic spring. Ravel once played some of Grieg's Norwegian dances for the composer, timidly at first. Grieg asked for a stronger beat, saying, "You should see our peasants with their fiddles, stamping the rhythm with their feet. Start over." Ravel complied, and Grieg got up and started dancing. After Grieg's death, Ravel said, "Next to Debussy, there's no other composer to whom I feel more related than Grieg." Composer's Datebook is produced by APM, American Public Media, in conjunction with the American Composers Forum, reminding you that all music was once new.
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1: The opinions expressed on the following program are those of the hosts, guests, and callers and do not necessarily represent the opinions of WICR management or ownership.
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0: We're talking to Miss Becky Archibald. Becky, how are you, lovely?
1: I'm good. I'm so happy to see you.
0: I am so happy to see you. It's been a while since we've played together.
1: Yeah.
0: So we're going to talk a little bit about your life, your story, how you got involved in music, your passions, your interests, on and off the stage. So let's start with this. How did you develop your passion for music?
1: I think it helps a lot to have a piano in your home.
0: Mm.
1: Because at age 5, I was begging to take piano lessons.
0: Really?
1: And I'd started messing around on the piano and on the xylophone when I was 3.
0: Okay.
1: And I was transferring my knowledge from colors on the xylophone to the piano.
0: Okay.
1: I don't remember this, but okay. But I do remember the day. I remember literally bouncing up and down with excitement when I found out that I was going to get to take lessons.
0: Piano lessons.
1: At 5, yeah.
0: Really?
1: Yeah.
0: And so, did you grow up in a musical household? Were your parents musicians?
1: Yes. Amateur musicians, both in the symphony, playing okay. brass instruments, French okay. horn, and trombone.
0: Okay.
1: But I think something that's very significant that I try to tell other people is that they sang to us.
0: Okay.
1: So we learn all those nursery rhymes, nursery mm-hmm. songs, and you learn about musical form.
0: Right, right.
1: You learn about fun mm-hmm. in music, and mm-hmm. and then we always went to church, and you learn about feeling in music mm-hmm. and mm-hmm. Stories in music, and mm-hmm. Mm-hmm. So
0: yeah.
1: So I was in a musical family. Yeah.
0: So you grew up in more of a classical background. Would you say that was it, jazz or classical, both, a mixture of both, maybe?
1: Well, my dad used to listen to big band a lot.
0: Okay. Okay.
1: He's a trombone player, not an improviser.
0: Okay.
1: Don't ask
0: okay.
1: him to improvise. I've tried. but when I was studying piano, it was classical.
0: Mm-hmm.
1: Yeah.
0: Mm-hmm.
1: Not really encouraged to go beyond that.
0: Okay.
1: But I listened to other things. I mean, okay. I was real into pop music, you know.
0: Okay. Okay.
1: All the hits of the 70s were
0: right.
1: are still my song. What,
0: exactly. So you take piano lessons, and obviously your passion grew for that because you begin to do, you know, as we met, which is later down the road, compositions and stuff like that. So was it always looked at as a possibility, I want to do this as maybe a career as a performer, or was it just the joy of just the music itself?
1: Which thing, as a performer or as a composer? Because I have a master's in piano performance.
0: Okay.
1: But I just really didn't have a sense of direction of what exactly that meant.
0: Okay.
1: It was just kind of a, I don't know what to major in.
0: Okay.
1: I'm going to major in computer science because someone told me I should because I'm
0: right.
1: good at math.
0: Right, right.
1: But then I would just keep taking the music classes because I wanted to, and then
0: right.
1: all of a sudden I have a music major. and then moved to California right after graduation, and as I was putting my husband through school
0: okay.
1: for his master's, and I'm feeling like I'm falling apart because I'm not working at my music enough. So then I started preparing for my master's audition.
0: Okay.
1: And then got my master's in piano performance. Still
0: okay.
1: kind of, I don't know what it means, but this is my passion. And I hope I can do a recital once a year. You know,
0: okay.
1: I just kind of wasn't seeing the future of it. But
0: okay.
1: But then the composition was not encouraged.
0: Okay.
1: It's something I cheerlead for everybody I meet.
0: Right.
1: Let's go write a piece. You can do it. You can do it. You can do it.
0: Right.
1: But that started at age 35.
0: At age 35, you started writing composition.
1: Started writing. I think there were several things at play, but I was actually teaching here at UND.
0: Okay.
1: And working with some classes, intro to music classes.
0: Mm-hmm.
1: And just to help with their understanding of what does Baroque versus classical versus romantic, what are all those styles like and how do I recognize them?
0: Mm-hmm.
1: I remember writing, and I would love to find this, I can't find it anywhere, but I wrote something like Mary Had a Little Lamb or something in all the different, in the Baroque way, in the classical way. I remember mm-hmm. I wrote a really cool Wagner one.
0: Mm-hmm.
1: And I played it for everybody, and I just remember this was one of my adult night classes, and I remember their jaws dropped, and I just thought, well, anyone that knows the musical periods could do what I just did.
0: Mm-hmm.
1: Mm-hmm. Apparently, that's not true.
0: Okay. Okay.
1: And so just little things kind of encouraged me to go ahead, jot things down, and let my voice be heard.
0: Mm. So let's go back a little bit. You said something that really kind of resonates with me. So I teach at Butler University.
1: Yeah.
0: And have working with Nat and Dr. Pivik and the students over there, it's fantastic.
1: Yeah.
0: But I do notice a lot of kids are graduating with degrees in performance, and they're not really clear about really what that is.
1: Mm-hmm.
0: And so you get in an industry where if you're a jazz musician, really in Indianapolis, there's only really one or two places to play.
1: Yeah.
0: So how do you then, what you just did, is that what I'm trying to encourage students to? You reached in and got another talent that you had, which was composition.
1: Right.
0: How did that happen? You know, you just said that, well, I wanted to perform maybe once a year, but you have a master's in performance. That almost seems like what? The money, the time, the investment. But you used that and you drew on something else. And I think a lot of times people give up.
1: Yeah. Yeah.
0: Talk about that.
1: Oh, wow.
0: It's a bit long.
1: I mean, yeah, that's the message that kind of comes at you constantly is right when you're about to give up, someone actually says to you, don't give up. Don't stop. Write me another song. You know, it's like I was just about to give up. I remember I was working with a group of young kids age 5 to 12. It was a summer program that was happening at my church North United Methodist. I want to say it was around 2002 or something like that. It was a while back. But it was a summer program for low-income kids, and they wanted to have an arts component. And so I came and said, I made a CD of my music, and I can help you make music, too, of your own.
0: Mm.
1: I had them sold. They saw that circle. I had them in the palm of my hand.
0: Mm.
1: And I remember this one kid, everyone wrote what was basically a musical idea that then we had a jazz concert and the players came and improvised on their themes.
0: Mm-hmm.
1: Incredibly goosebump awesome, amazing. But one kid wrote two pieces.
0: Mm-hmm.
1: One was called Never Stop,
0: mm-hmm.
1: and the other was called Keep On Going.
0: Mm-hmm.
1: I mean, it still is so moving to me. I saved that paper. So I have those, you know, that to remember that's, you know, 10-year-old boy mm-hmm. said never stop.
0: Right.
1: Not just to me, but to himself, to everybody in that room.
0: Mm-hmm.
1: And I'm always pushing myself to explore other areas. I remember I was always writing piano music, and then someone asked me to write, commissioned me to write French horn music. And mm-hmm. I thought, well, I haven't done that before.
0: Mm-hmm.
1: And then I thought, well, wait a minute. I grew up in a brass household. I know that sound.
0: Mm-hmm.
1: I know how to read books, and the books can help me know what the ranges are. I have ears. I have common sense,
0: mm-hmm.
1: and I can learn from my friends around me. So as I was exploring different instruments and writing orchestral music and chamber music, I could try things out on my friends and mm-hmm. gain new friends along the way
0: mm-hmm.
1: Who also were saying, I love that. Can you write blah, blah, blah, you know, mm-hmm. for this thing coming up? And so then... you grasp onto something that's like, this is really exciting.
0: Right.
1: I'm going to write more of this type of music because mm-hmm. I'm learning so much.
0: Mm-hmm.
1: And then you go off on another direction, someone asks you, and then you get more, you know, bubbles of excitement. Like, this is really cool. That I'm learning, I'm growing. That's where I always want to be. I'm learning, mm-hmm. I'm growing. I'm pushing myself. And then you get to a point where you go, what else is there? I mean, I remember in 2007,
0: mm-hmm.
1: I got to play in Carnegie Hall.
0: Mm. A dream.
1: I mean, it was, and it ended up being one of the most amazing experiences of my life. And I could tell you, I could talk for hours about the moment, but it was just, it was all my music. It was solo piano. I was sick to death.
0: Mm.
1: I mean, I just got sick the night before and I couldn't sleep. So I had to play on no sleep, nose running, Kleenex, a box of Kleenex by the piano on that stage, hiding.
0: Not your ideal experience.
1: No, and I'm thinking, I'm going to have to wear a heavy sweater, and I wanted to wear my pretty black dress, you know. And then 10 minutes before, it all went away. I felt great. I felt strong.
0: Mm-hmm.
1: Played my heart out, played some encores. A caravan of people from Indy came and surprised me that they were coming. And then I came home after that, and I really sunk into depression. Like, how can anything top this? Right. What do I do? What's next?
0: Mm-hmm.
1: And then that was the same year that I got the Creative Renewal Grant from the Arts Council, and that sent me on my path to going to France 8 times and learning
0: that's
1: jazz.
0: That's what's next.
1: Learning jazz.
0: Right.
1: And having this whole new mind-boggling set of information to learn about theory. I thought I knew everything,
0: mm-hmm.
1: and I acted like it.
0: Mm-hmm.
1: and then you start learning jazz, and I've got 25, 30 more years of study.
0: I think we all do.
1: And then you learn about the delights and surprises that happen when you're playing jazz.
0: Mm-hmm.
1: And I was so attracted and so excited about this new knowledge and stretching myself that I went crazy. I just started writing jazz continuously.
0: Mm-hmm.
1: Month after, you know, I've written 70, 80 jazz compositions since mm-hmm. then, and released a CD. And
0: yeah. 88.7 The Diamond with my guest today, Becky Archibald. 88.7 The Diamond, it's the Smooth Jazz Show.

0: So let's talk about the power of music. Because as I talk to you, even looking back at what you said about the student, the music was the vehicle.
1: Yeah.
0: Music was what the common denominator was that brought two different worlds together,
1: mm-hmm.
0: two different individuals together, your Carnegie Hall experience. You would sink into depression. Other people would think, wow, that's great, but you're on another path of thinking, what's next?
1: Mm-hmm.
0: Music is very, very powerful. Let's talk about that.
1: As a composer, I'm constantly searching, and my very first CD is called Searching, and I think my very last CD will be called Still Searching.
0: Mm-hmm.
1: But you're looking for a way to communicate the newest thing in your life, the newest emotion,
0: mm-hmm.
1: or uncover something that hasn't been uncovered before. I do a lot of improvising and listening to my improvisations and critiquing them and thinking, is there anything worth digging into? What is moving to me? What do I want to hear again?
0: Mm-hmm.
1: And if you're patient with it, it takes on a life of its own and, you can't stop it and you don't want to stop it. It takes on it's an overwhelming, I'm almost, antisocial when I'm in the moment of writing, because I'm, someone's trying to talk to me and my mind is going, I'm trying to solve all these problems.
0: So an extension of yourself.
1: I'm trying to find a new way to be honest. I'm trying to find something new I haven't done before. If someone liked a piece of music that I wrote, it wouldn't make sense to me to say, oh, that's the one that was 5.5 minutes long. It had an A, B, C, Z, B, the format. It was in the key of E minor. So that's the key. And I'm going to do all my songs in E minor and make them last 5.5 minutes. And, no. I wrote a piece that's 2 measures long and I'm really proud of it.
0: Two measures.
1: It's really,
0: repeated? Or just 2 measures total?
1: Oh, repeated.
0: Okay.
1: There's repeat signs. But that was really, I would love for you to play it sometime. It's a really cool hip piece.
0: I would love to. So do you find yourself vulnerable when you're presenting music? Because this is your work. This is your, you're laboring over something and then you lay it in the laps of the audience.
1: Yeah.
0: Or you, before maybe you're presenting it to musicians who may want to critique or hear it different. How does that work?
1: It's terrifying. It is. I remember my, the first time that I spoke with another composer mm-hmm. about my music.
0: Mm-hmm.
1: And this was at Ball State. I went to take some private lessons, and I met the guy for the first time and played a piece. It was a piece that I wrote for my sister's wedding. It's mm-hmm. called The One I Love. It's a beautiful piano solo.
0: Mm-hmm.
1: And when I finished it, he said, and I love this teacher, and I loved him then. I still love him now. He said, is that it? And I was so upset, but that was a good to know that I deeply cared and believed in myself. I didn't know up until that point how much I believed in my work, because I was always thought, well, I could change it. If you don't like it, I can change it. But I was, and I was just thinking all these thoughts about how I'm going to fight for myself. I'm fighting for myself. This is my work.
0: Mm-hmm.
1: And he said, it's just too fast.
0: So you were...
1: So he thought I should just slow down the ending a little bit.
0: Mm-hmm.
1: Oh my gosh, what a relief.
0: Right. We were already perceiving the fight.
1: Oh, yeah. So I go through this thing of no one's going to like it.
0: Hmm.
1: And expecting big criticism. And then when I get a good word, then it's like, yeah, yeah. You know, then it just helps you believe in yourself a little bit more.
0: Is it kind of confirming? Would you say that? Yeah. I don't really write compositions, so it's a little different. I normally am handed a composition and then I'm trying to interpret. Uh-huh. But is it confirming? Like, do you have that sense when you're writing this? I kind of want it to go like this, and then somebody comes along and says, yeah, this feels good. This kind of reminds me of, and you're like, yeah, yeah. Is that the kind of feeling? Or
1: yeah, because you want, I mean, if you're writing words, you would hope that you're communicating with someone. Right. If you, you know, same thing. If you're writing sounds, you hope it communicates, and you hope someone doesn't say, yikes.
0: What? Take that long sigh.
1: Yeah.
0: So let's talk about the price of achievement. You know, let's talk about what it costs to do that. So, you know, what things do you feel like you've given up being so passionate about music? Because life is a series of choices.
1: Yeah.
0: And we have to look at it and say, well, I can have some of this. And it's like a smorgasbord. We just can't take everything. Mm-hmm. And some things, I won't say have to suffer, but some things we may not be able to pursue or enjoy as much as we'd like because we've got this on our palate as well.
1: Yeah.
0: What would that be for you?
1: If I weren't pursuing the music, then I would be pursuing money. I would like both. But like I said, when I was living in California and was afraid I was losing my skills, I was bringing in the bread. You know, I was making good money, crazy job that I had nothing to do with music. But it was that kind of soul selling. Mm. Yes, I can be really good at organization or whatever I have to do, but it's shutting off my creativity.
0: Mm.
1: If I think one way, it's totally destroying my creative thought, and that's such an important thing. It's our ability to think.
0: Mm-hmm.
1: I don't eat out a lot. Mm-hmm. I make a real good salad at home,
0: mm-hmm.
1: And a lot of times you can't ever say you're finished.
0: Right.
1: You can't ever say, I've practiced enough. I should get to go out and party. There's so much work you can't even. But I don't know if I would feel satisfied if I had a 9-to-5, very high paying job, and then needed the time in the evening to relax and didn't have an outlet. I don't know.
0: Yeah.
1: Where I would be today if I hadn't found this out. I mean, I feel like, I know it's you do give up a lot, but at the same time, it saves you.
0: Exactly. Exactly. I used to work at Eli Lilly's, and by the time I got off work, it had sapped all my energy, and I was starting the passion that I have for music at the end of the day.
1: Yeah.
0: And I didn't feel like I had a fresh start. And, yeah, that's a good job. And, you know, that's a job when I grew up in an era you retire from, you know, your 401ks and all that.
1: Yeah.
0: But I got to thinking about it. I'm going to live once.
1: Mm-hmm.
0: And if I don't try at something I love, then I'm going to live with regret. So is regret worth the paycheck?
1: Yeah.
0: And I when I talk to musicians like yourself, that always seems to be the outcome. We'll almost sacrifice what other people would consider normal.
1: Uh-huh.
0: You know, maybe I don't have the 3-car garage, but I have a home.
1: Mm-hmm.
0: I do something I love.
1: Mm-hmm.
0: I'm passionate about something. I'm creating. I feel like I'm contributing. A word that we don't use a lot anymore. I'm thinking. You know, our phones think for us. Mm-hmm. Our devices think for us. So it takes away a lot of interaction and a lot of creativity. My sons love video games.
1: Mm-hmm.
0: You know, but it's all the stuff is done. You don't get out in the yard and ride bikes and, you know, the games we grew up playing, kites and different things that required interaction. It mm-hmm. seems like we've lost that, you know, and now they can play with somebody in England sitting in their bedroom,
1: mm-hmm.
0: but I never meet that person.
1: Yeah.
0: I don't know anything about that person. Riding a bike and going swimming and fishing, and you get to know about the person even on the way to the journey, you know, so we really don't give up much. It seems like maybe in the eyes of others we do, but mm-hmm. I think it's worth it.
1: Well, I have both my kids are grown up, and when my son says stuff like, he's now living in California doing what I did when I was his age. Mm-hmm. Not music, but, you know, just living the dream, mm-hmm. living in California. Mm-hmm. And he says, I miss the sound of hearing you write music. Oh, my gosh.
0: The sound.
1: That I gave him that.
0: Right.
1: Really means a lot to me.
0: And just think about what that is.
1: That's, I know.
0: That's you sitting down, trying different arrangements, the scratching of the, you writing on the charts, the erasing, maybe the anger of, this is not, you know.
1: Hearing a thing over and over and over because I can't solve it. I can't get out of the loop.
0: Right, right. So to him, he misses that.
1: Yeah.
0: That speaks volumes.
1: Yeah. So I've demonstrated the creative process. I've demonstrated staying alive when you're a starving artist. creativity, you know. He's a very, very thoughtful, brilliant person that wants to be a comedian and a writer and everything. You know, he's capable of doing all of that.
0: Do you think the risk that you've taken to do what you did kind of gave him some inspiration?
1: I hope so. I mean, he says that. And and it's funny how when I visit him now, he always makes sure there's a good time for us to spend together, just the two of us. Mm-hmm. And all he does is pump me up. Mm-hmm. He's 27, and he's telling me I'm the greatest. Mm-hmm. Never stop. Keep going. You know, I gotta do it for him.
0: Right. 88.7 The Diamond with my guest today, Becky Archibald. 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

0: 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On July 16th, celebrate Miles Davis's 100th birthday and Ella Fitzgerald with Clifford Ratliff and Sandy Lomax. Finally, on August 20th, catch Jay Thomas and The Situation reimagining the Great American Songbook. 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
1: So what are some of your interests outside of music if you're not composing and writing and eraser marks all over paper and going to another venue to perform or a composition piece you're commissioned to write? What are some of your other passions?
2: I like all of the arts. I like stretching myself in other ways. In fact, I like yoga. Okay. Not stretching.
1: Hot yoga? Is that what?
2: I haven't done that one yet.
1: Okay.
2: I just started taking a Cuban salsa dance
1: All
2: class.
1: All right.
2: Another just.
1: That's going to make you sassy.
2: Yeah.
1: Sassier.
2: Yeah. Just another, you know, learning from somebody else, learning some, you know, being kind of empty of, I don't know it, so show me what to do. I'm here to learn. I'm here to learn. I don't know what I'm doing, but I'm getting better. Mm-hmm. I might graduate from the beginner class in a couple weeks.
1: Woo. Okay.
2: So I like playing tennis. I haven't played for a while.
1: Okay.
2: I broke my toe, but now it's better, so I need to start that back up again.
1: Okay.
2: I love traveling. Mm-hmm. Don't get to do that enough, but I love meeting people with any kind of an accent.
1: Mm-hmm.
2: Tell me a story.
1: Just talk to me.
2: Yeah. Love the beach. Mm-hmm. Don't live close enough. But and I write stories, poetry. You know, when we think about what we want our children to do, mm-hmm. as children, not as adults, but as children, mm-hmm. what do? We put them in dance class.
1: Mm-hmm.
2: Put them in music classes, art classes, taekwondo, you know, mm-hmm. all these things. Do we put them in accounting classes?
1: Right.
2: You know, so why should that ever stop?
1: Exactly. I never thought of it like that.
2: Yeah. So I remember when I was a new mother, I was at the park, had both kids. A woman from Germany was talking to me. She was so I was you know, adoring her language,
1: mm-hmm.
2: and she said to me something like, "What do you like to do?" The same question that you just asked me, and I said, "I don't remember," and I was completely true. I forget what I used to like to do.
1: Was it because of family and the responsibilities of it?
2: Yeah. I mean,
1: okay.
2: You're thinking about other people, and you're not thinking. Again, this was before I started writing music, but mm-hmm. What did I do when I was younger that gave me joy?
1: Mm-hmm.
2: And how do I find that again? And it's pretty much always a creative thing.
1: Mm-hmm.
2: Looking deep with what brought me joy. Games is that's creative too.
1: Mm-hmm.
2: She was another kind of angel in my process of finding out that I could do. This, I'm pointing to my CD,
1: mm-hmm.
2: people. and I, that's a question I try to ask people, too. It's not what do you do as work, but what excites you? Sometimes I just say, what's your thing? And immediately they know what I'm talking about.
1: Right. So, I'm really going over my time, but this is so good. Now, I want to touch on that before I ask you this last question. A lot of people experience that because when you take on the responsibilities of family, maybe sometimes a job, you often lose yourself.
2: Yeah.
1: And how many people in society, if you ask that question, they would just answer what you just said. I don't remember.
2: I know.
1: And you go through life not remembering what you enjoy.
2: Yeah.
1: How sad is that?
2: Yeah.
1: You know, and that just, that resonates with me because I run into so many people who either I used to play drums.
2: Right.
1: Or I was in this. Or I remember when. And it's almost like they've, at some point in life, it stopped.
2: Mm-hmm.
1: It took a back seat.
2: Yeah.
1: It got shelved, possibly buried.
2: Mm-hmm.
1: And I've moved on with my life without this joy of whatever that was.
2: Right.
1: And that to me, that just resonates. And I almost become sympathetic.
2: Mm-hmm.
1: You know?
2: Yeah.
1: Because this thing, why does it have to stop? Even if I couldn't do it at the level I wanted to do it,
2: yeah.
1: Why did I have to dispose of it?
2: Right. I have a student who's 85.
1: Mm.
2: She's never played the piano before. She didn't want to learn to read music. She just wanted to start playing.
1: Mm-hmm.
2: And what a joy to work with her. Oh, my gosh. I remember showing her... she just wanted to watch my hands, basically.
1: Mm-hmm.
2: And she wanted to learn Do a Deer.
1: Mm.
2: And then she learned that. And then she came the next week and she said, look what I found. Dun, dun. Just from going do so a needle pulling pulling thread, she found that
1: jazz
2: old standard.
1: Yeah.
2: And that was so moving to me that I gave her that tool. I didn't say you got to read music first, you know. I just gave her a tool of exploring. And she found, and every week she was she would just keep finding stuff, and she was learning things in every key. 85.
1: Still living, still growing,
2: yeah.
1: Still grasping for new things to learn.
2: Right.
1: Becky, what's next for you? What's next for Becky Altrabal? What can we look forward to?
2: Well, I've got my heart set on a tango tour.
1: Okay. A tango tour? You playing or dancing?
2: Playing.
1: Okay.
2: Maybe I could dance too. Figure that out. But I wrote this piece last year called Tango for Disobedient Beasts. It's a 3-movement violin piano piece that brought together Dean Franca and I, who we've played off and on over the years, chamber music and jazz. And it was the perfect vehicle for him. And knowing that he was going to be able to premiere it with me,
1: mm-hmm.
2: Made it so I could write it. I kind of wrote it for him.
1: Mm-hmm.
2: And we've been performing together, house concerts and Eskenazi Hospital and
1: okay,
2: you know, different
1: okay,
2: things.
1: Okay.
2: But we want to take it on the road.
1: All right.
2: And then I wrote another multi-movement piece this year. Called Hums with Mother Earth.
1: Hmm.
2: It's a long story about, but these are kind of miniature pieces. And I just want to share them, and we love performing together. So that's kind of in the, we want to do this. How do we do this? But we're going to do this.
1: Mm-hmm.
2: I'm actually in the now what stage.
1: Mm-hmm.
2: Trying to conjure up some what is not just what's my passion, but how can I help people with this thing of not giving up their creativity.
1: Mm-hmm.
2: So I'm working on some ideas, but nothing's set in stone yet, but making some proposals here and there. I'm probably going to be I don't know if I'll be releasing singles or a CD. I've recorded a lot of things, but I don't know, you know, in this day and age where CDs
1: are... What's a CD? Right.
2: Yeah. I can't figure out how to think about that. I'm also working with the Da Vinci Pursuit.
1: Okay.
2: On a sound art project that I've dreamt up, and I'm it's still in, you know, in the dreaming stage, but we're working on some ideas. So
1: okay.
2: Just trying to expand, how else can music be effective? How can I bring sound, the organization of sound, into other areas, or exploring? But I don't have the answers yet, and I'm trying to be okay with that, because it's what I do when I write music. It's
1: mm-hmm.
2: pretty much every time it's, I don't know what I'm doing. I like this thing. What's it going to turn into? I don't know yet, but I'm just going to stay with it.
1: I think that's the beauty of it, though.
2: Yeah.
1: The challenge and it's unfamiliar.
2: Yeah.
1: And now it's going to blossom into something.
2: Yeah.
1: You know, that I'm not sure. I've got an idea. But then when you start adding other people and other components, it takes on a life and a shape of its own. And then at the end, you have this CD.
2: Yeah.
1: You know, with different contributors, and they bring their voice and their experiences and their, you know, to the music and your ideas. And now we've got this thing, you know, Tango for the what?
2: Disobedient Beast.
1: Disobedient Beast.
2: Yeah.
1: Well, Becky, it has been a delight and a pleasure to sit here and talk with you.
2: Thank you. It's so great to be with you.
1: 88.7 The Diamond with my guest today, Becky Archibald. 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

0: This is music by Henry Purcell, performed by the LA Guitar Quartet. 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

okay. 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
2: We're celebrating Father's Day this week on Folk Alley. 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

0: 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On July 16th, celebrate Miles Davis's 100th birthday and Ella Fitzgerald with Clifford Ratliff and Sandy Lomax. 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

0: That was Orbit by Joel Goodman here on 87 The Diamond. Welcome to the start of Rush Hour and the start of hopefully a great week and a great week of weather, as it is not going to be as hot as last week. Thank you. And we'll get more into weather as we come back. And along with when we come back, we'll talk about something fun to do in Indianapolis, especially if you have kids or grandkids. It's been a new event at the Children's Museum. More about that when we come back. Up next, Men of Steel by Stephen Philip Harvey on 87 The Diamond.
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0: Honeysuckle Rose here on 87 The Diamond. And I kind of teased it before, but the Children's Museum is having a, I guess, this year's like limited time event that they usually have. They usually have one or two a year. And for this year, from June 15th, so today, until January 3rd of next year of 2027, they have Tiana's Joyful Celebration. The Children's Museum of Indianapolis and Walt Disney Imagineering are thrilled to bring the next chapter of Princess Tiana's story to life at the world's biggest and best children's museum before this one-of-a-kind exhibit travels to other museums across the country. Explore the art, food, dance, music, and collaborative spirit of New Orleans, alongside Princess Tiana. Use your own special spice to help her finish preparation for the Mardi Gras parade and create a joyful celebration. Like I said, that is Princess Tiana's Joyful Celebration. Children's Museum is partnering with Walt Disney to bring this. And this event runs from June 15th to January 3rd at the Children's Museum of Indianapolis. If you have kids or grandkids that like Disney and like Disney princesses, this would be a very fun thing to take them to. I grew up around the Children's Museum a lot. My favorite limited time experience that they had when I was growing up was a Transformers. They had a very, very large Transformer exhibit for quite a while. And yeah, there's already a big giant statue of Bumblebee in the lobby, but just having an entire exhibit to Transformers itself was my favorite thing to experience growing up. Up next, Hip Factor by the Steve Ali Trio here on 88.7 The Diamond.
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0: Angola by Roger Glenn here on 87 The Diamond. We're going to go over some weather. It's currently 71 outside with a high of 75 today, a low of 56 this evening. Looking towards the rest of the week, Tuesday, a high of 78 with a moderate chance of showers and a low of 57 in the evening with a chance of showers again. Wednesday, partly sunny weather with a high of 81 and a chance of showers. Wednesday evening, a low of 68 with an almost guaranteed chance of showers and breezy weather. Thursday, high of 79 with some partly sunny skies and a slight chance of showers, and a low of 59 with a slight chance of showers and then partly cloudy skies in the evening. And then looking towards this Friday, high of 78 with some sunny weather. That has been your weather update here on 87 The Diamond. Up next, Route 66.
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0: One of Another Kind by Freddie Hubbard here on 87 The Diamond. And it is National Megalodon Day, or Megalodon. And if you don't know what the Megalodon is, it is a very, very, very large shark that went extinct about 20 million years ago, give or take. Their mouths spanned 8 to 11 feet wide and were filled with rows of very sharp teeth with a bite force of 40,000 pounds per square inch. They held a maximum weight of over 60 tons and serrated teeth measuring near 7 inches. They were a force to be reckoned with back when they roamed this planet or roamed the oceans of this planet. They ruled their watery habitats, eating large marine vertebrates. The phosphate deposits currently mined near Aurora, North Carolina, also known as Lee Creek, produce some of the finest and well-preserved examples of fossilized megalodon teeth in the world, which is really cool because my grandma has found very large, like, shark teeth before, larger than what most sharks' teeth usually get up to. And she's found them on beaches before, and she always thought it might be a megalodon tooth. Who knows? But the megalodon went extinct towards when the ice age existed, just because survival grew a lot more, well, food went a lot more scarce. Either other things were eating it, or they just dwindled out. So the megalodon kind of went extinct just to... due to a lack of food. Some other theories about why the megalodon went extinct is the great white shark, the great white sharks was a cataclysm for the megalodon's extinction due to the megalodon's large size. It could have, the theory is it was outcompeted by the smaller, faster great white shark, whether that was the great white shark ate up the megalodon's food, or the great white shark fought the megalodon because it was faster and more nimble. Who knows? But seeing movies like Jaws and The Meg really do give us an intake of how the megalodon would act in today's world, especially in The Meg, which, I won't lie, the Jaws is classic. I honestly kind of do prefer The Meg just because of the actors. The megalodon biting it, eating an entire boat in just one bite, and being would be what we would see if it was alive today. We would not be safe out in the waters, and yeah, it'd be dangerous. Very, very dangerous. We would stick to air travel instead of boat travel. Maybe we might have developed the plane a lot faster. Who knows? Who knows indeed? But it is National Megalodon Day, so if you want to, I don't know, celebrate, like I said, go watch The Meg, maybe watch Jaws, that classic old movie. And be glad it doesn't exist. Up next, William and Vincent here on 87 The Diamond.
1: 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On Sunday, Profeti della Quinta presents From the Synagogue to the Palace. Founded in the Galilee region of Israel, this acclaimed vocal ensemble performs the music of Rossi and Monteverdi. 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
2: Well, Mac the Knife by Bobby Darin here on 87 The Diamond. We have an accident involving a pedestrian over on Dr. Martin Luther King Jr. Street and 25th Street. An accident with the right lane blocked at I-65 northbound between before the I-70 south split, with it causing a 20-minute delay. Stop-and-go traffic on I-65 southbound between 21st Street and Meridian Street. That is exits 115 and the I-70 north split. Stop-and-go traffic on I-70 eastbound between West Street, exit 79, and I-65 south split. That has been your traffic update here on 88.7 The Diamond.
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0: JD Allen here on 887 The Diamond. Welcome back. My name is Brody. I'm joining you for this next hour before I hop off. And then you will be joined by Ashley Ellison, our very own ops director. Until then, though, we'll be playing some great jazz, your favorite tunes, or at least I'm hoping your favorite tunes. And we're going to have some fun together. Up next, Ribbon of Time by Jenny Hill here on 887 The Diamond.
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0: 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I'm Valerie Keeler. 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

0: Song for Shaw here on 88.7 The Diamond. It's currently 72 outside. We expect a high of 75 today with some sunny skies and a low of 56 in the evening. Looking towards the rest of the week, Tuesday, high of 78 with a chance of showers and a low of 57 with some more chances of showers in the evening. Wednesday, high of 81 with partly sunny skies and then a chance of showers and almost a guaranteed chance of showers in the evening with a low of 68. Thursday, high of 79 with partly sunny skies and a low of 59 in the evening with some cloudy weather. Looking towards this Friday, high of 78 with some sunny skies. It's going to be a little bit of a mix and match week weather this week with some rain and some sun, so prepare accordingly. Up next, Spring by Todd Williams here on 87 The Diamond.
1: Hi, I'm Jason Wyom. 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

0: Welcome back to 80s on the Diamond. That was Joe Magnarelli. Good health. I have a fun fact for you, and it is how banana consumption to radiation poisoning limit. The age old joke, I guess. After people find out, especially kind of the younger generation, the kids, middle schoolers, high schoolers, always make the joke. Once finding out that bananas have potassium and that potassium is radiation, will bananas kill us from consuming them? Actually, no. It will take tens of millions of banana consumption to actually fall ill to radiation poisoning. And before that, you will probably fall ill to banana consumption because that's a lot of food. That's a lot. That's a lot of bananas. And the whole tens of millions, that's like within, like, that's straight. That means nothing else. You just sit there and you just eat until it happens. Which, like I said, will not happen. There is not enough radiation or not enough potassium in bananas to cause anything to happen. Which is funny. I like that fun fact. Honestly, it's one of my, it's been around in as jokes for a while. I see a new one made every once in a while. They're not super, super common, but it's always quite funny when I find people joking about potassium in bananas and radiation poisoning. Up next, Plentitude here on 87 The Diamond.
1: 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On Sunday, Profeti della Quinta presents From the Synagogue to the Palace. 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

0: 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My name is Ashley Ellison, and I'll be joining you until about 7 o'clock. We have a little bit to cover, such as weather. It has been a beautiful, beautiful day outside, but I do believe some rain is in our future. Shocker there. And also on the traffic side of things, it's picking up. I can't lie. I will say that on I-465 East Side, there's some stop traffic. This is at I-465 East Side southbound between I-70 exit 44 East and I-74 exit 49. That is sitting at a 32-minute delay, so please just be aware of that. But I will be back, of course, with some more traffic updates, as that's probably the most important in your 5 o'clock commute. But until then, Michael D's Saint in the House coming up next on The Diamond.
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0: Michael Mayo. I didn't know what time it was on the diamond, except I do know what time it is. It's 5:16, which means I have another traffic report for you. So an update on the east side of I-465. Again, stop traffic. That's at I-465 east side southbound between I-70 exit 44 east and I-74 exit 49, sitting at a 34-minute delay. Definitely consider taking your alternative route if that's going to put too much of a damper in your travel. Also on I-465, this time south side, there's some stop-and-go traffic on I-465 south side eastbound between Bluff Road and Arlington Avenue, sitting at a 20-minute delay. Not as severe, but still just annoying enough. Also on the south side of I-465, there was an accident reported a little less than an hour ago. There's stop-and-go traffic from I-74, US 421, exit 49, specifically I-465 south side westbound before Emerson Avenue, exit 52. And that is sitting at a 12-minute delay. Other than that, it's the pesky 1 to 5 minute slow traffic delays. So just enough to call it good old Indiana traffic. Anyway, I'm going to get you right back to that jazz music you know and love right here on 88.7 WICR.
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0: Mike Call, deal with Conduit on 88.7 WICR. Right now, 74 degrees. And after this humidity and higher temperatures we've been having, this feels fantastic. Tonight we'll be reaching a low of 56. So just a little bit on the chillier side. Still better, in my opinion, than what we've been seeing. Mostly sunny skies to end it off tonight. Tomorrow, I was correct. 70% chance of storms, high of 76. And again, those storms will carry into Wednesday with a 40% chance, high of 80. Now for the rest of the week, starting with Tuesday, partly cloudy skies, high of 80. Now that sun will peep back up in the sky on Friday, high of 77. And we're back to clouds to start off the weekend on Saturday, high of 80. Before that, rain returns on Sunday with a 50% chance of storms starting in the early morning and a high of 80. So, classic summer weather. Well, I don't think it's quite summer yet. I might have to look that up. I'll get you that answer soon. 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

0: Chick Corea Armando's Roomba on the diamond. Now, last time I was on, I posed the question mostly to myself of when it even is summer, because it feels like summer outside to me. Today, I said it felt pretty good. Today felt like early spring, but that 108 temperature that we had the other day, that's definitely summer. So, looked it up. There's actually two different kinds of when the first day of summer is. So first is astronomical summer, begins on the summer solstice, which is on Sunday, June 21st, so about a week away, and this marks the longest day and shortest night of the year. I always mark it by when I can see fireworks, if that makes sense. Probably not. Meteorological summer begins on June 1st because meteorologists break seasons down into three-month blocks based on temperature cycles to keep data consistent, which makes sense to me, but I don't know. I go based off of vibes. Really. Theater Play Jazz Orchestra. The Downside Up coming up next right here on 88.7 WICR.
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0: To be three etched in stone on the diamond. If you haven't heard, a lot of things are happening in sports. So, again, if you haven't heard, you're going to want to stay tuned. About 6 o'clock, WICR's own sports director, Landon McQuitty, has all of the sports updates you could possibly imagine. So stay tuned for that. 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
3: 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On Saturday, it's a special showcase as Sleeping Out Vibes presents Blue Bergamot, honoring the legacy of West African music. Ana Popovic finishes off this weekend with her blend of rock,

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1: For the eighth consecutive year, the NBA has crowned a brand new champion, with the New York Knicks defeating the San Antonio Spurs in five games in the NBA Finals. The Knicks were led by Finals MVP Jalen Brunson, who closed out the series with 45 points in San Antonio, which tied the most points on the road in a closeout game with Michael Jordan. This is the first championship for the Knicks in 53 years. In NHL news, a new Stanley Cup champion has also been crowned. Carolina Hurricanes, who were the best team in hockey all year long, shut out the Vegas Golden Knights 3-0 to win their third straight game and second Stanley Cup in their franchise history, 20 years after claiming their first against the Edmonton Oilers in 2006. Jordan Staal was awarded Stanley Cup MVP and marks the oldest ever at 37 years of age.

0: always remember this beat.
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0: 88.7 WICR, a few good national holidays today. Well, I guess not national holidays per se, but today, National Big Boy Day, which is showing a picture of a big cheeseburger. So take that how you will. Also, National Smile Power Day. Your smile goes a long way. Trust me. Also, I know Brody, who's on before me, mentioned that it's National Megalodon Day. Personally, I'm scared of sharks, so I don't know about that. Also, Nature Photography Day. I can get down with that. National Foam Party Day. Looks awesome. If I wasn't above the age of 20, I feel like I could get in on that. But at my age, it might be a little weird. Mercer Hasse Orchestra, Black Market, coming up next on 88.7 WICR.
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0: Nancy Kelly, Be Cool on The Diamond. Right now, 75 degrees, even though it is 6:30, a steady 75. And it does look like there's an itsy-bitsy tiny breeze outside. And you know what? I am perfectly okay with that. Tonight, reaching a low of 56, so a little bit on the chillier side compared to what we've been seeing. And enjoy the rest of this dry weather just for tonight, because tomorrow, 70% chance of storms in the early afternoon, high of 77, and that rain will keep going into Wednesday with a 40% chance of storms, high of 80. Thursday, we get a little bit of a break from all of the wetness, I guess we could say, with some clouds in the sky, 80 degrees, and ending it off on Friday, mostly sunny, high of 77, where on Saturday, we'll go back to mostly clouds, high of 80. Before that, rain returns on Sunday with a 50% chance of storms, high of 80. So not too bad. We are about a week away from summer, so I guess this is what we can expect for now. Steve Ali, Southpaw, coming up next on 88.7 WICR.
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0: Brian Charette, Equestrian Interlude on the Diamond. Now, I am happy to report that most traffic has cleared up. We are nearing the 7 o'clock hour, so I would be a little concerned if it hasn't. The only thing that is still sort of going on is on I-465 north side. There was an accident on the exit ramp, which is causing slow traffic from Allisonville Road, exit 35. A car was struck on the outside barrier wall on the exit ramp, so the right shoulder is blocked. That's on I-465 north side westbound off-ramp to Keystone Avenue, exit 33. So far, no delay on that, but if one picks up, I will be sure to let you know. Safe travels. Back to your favorite jazz right here on the Diamond with Gerald Cannon, Inception.
1: 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On July 16th, celebrate Miles Davis's 100th birthday and Ella Fitzgerald with Clifford Ratliff and Sandy Lomax. 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

0: 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My name is Ashley Ellison, and I'm so glad that I could join you for about these past 2 hours. 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

0: 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On July 16th, celebrate Miles Davis's 100th birthday and Ella Fitzgerald with Clifford Ratliff and Sandy Lomax. Finally, on August 20th, catch Jay Thomas and The Situation reimagining the Great American Songbook. 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

0: I'm Jason Wyom. 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Well, that is until we play them. It's not just about the songs either. It's about the memories and stories that go with them. 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